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1: Hi, this is Ben Lowell, and this is Back to the Bible Canada with Dr. John Neufeld. We're continuing our series today, The Kind Attributes of God, with a message titled, The Goodness of God. So turn in your Bibles to James chapter 1, verse 17, as we join Dr. Neufeld now.
2: Every once in a while, I hear someone say, oh my goodness. I mean, perhaps they're surprised or delighted, and sometimes maybe they're disgusted. They say, oh my goodness. And I've been contemplating what that means, and I suppose it might mean that they have replaced a curse or the using of the sacred name in profanity, and so as an expression, they replace a word of obscenity with a word that is meant to be wholesome and noble. My goodness. But I begin by reflecting on that phrase, my goodness, and asking what we mean by goodness. What is this wholesome and noble thing? What is it to be good? And if we're going to do a Bible study, a long one, in which we took note of every single place that the Bible uses the word good, we would find that it is one of the most used descriptions of God. Psalm 73, verse 1, truly God is good to Israel, and all that God does is good. 1 Timothy 4, verse 4, for everything created by God is good. You know, we're talking about the kind attributes of God, and by that I mean those attributes that are essential to God, that are felt as kindness in our lives. And God's goodness is one of those. Yes, God does good, but God also is good. It is a part of His necessary being, the altogether good God. As I did with love, we need some time to think about what we mean by the word good. And so let's begin where the Bible does. The Bible begins with the words, in the beginning, God created the heavens and the earth. And then we're told that for a period of time, the earth was meaningless and void, a place where no life was possible, like all the other planets. But then in six successive days, and I'm going to leave it to my listener to determine if those days are to be thought of as 24-hour days or whether they're eras, the answer to that question is not germane to this study. But for six successive days, God spoke meaning and purpose onto this planet. This earth would exist for a very special reason indeed. Of all the planets, God chose this one to do His special work. And so God begins day one. And at the end of day one, He says something that He repeats on each day. He says, it is good. Now, I'll get to that last day in a bit where He says it's very good, but let's hold on to that thought for just a bit and concentrate on the idea good. It is good. What does it mean? You know, it's been suggested that the context of Genesis 1, the word good speaks not so much of the morality of the thing, but the quality of the work that is being done. Someone's going to say, God did not say at the end of each day, this is good enough. As if this is going to have to do. I'm in a hurry. I have to watch my operating costs. I can meet the building code requirements at a minimal level and move on. God never said this is good enough. Instead, He pronounces something very different of His work, an absolute standard. To say it's good is to state that it contains no shortcuts, nothing that is substandard, no fault can be found. Indeed, it has been said, and I think rightly so, that the created world, the way that God made it, is as good a work as God can do. I know some of you are going to be shocked to hear that. What do you mean, the best that God can do? Surely God can always do better. And to answer that, well, if He could have done better, are you saying He didn't do better? Indeed, to say, as Psalm 19:1 says, the heavens declare the glory of God, and the sky above proclaims His handiwork. And that would indicate that the work that God did is not a slough off of His work, or He never cut corners. He never operated as a minimalist. Rather, not only the earth, but all of creation, the entire universe, proclaims the kind of work that God is capable of. Of course, on the final day of creation, God adds a statement and He says, it's very good. That's a superlative. Now, does that mean that the work just got better? No, that's not the implication here. Rather, God says that in the creation of man, we have now reached the reason for the creation. God had in mind that the created world would be the stage on which the man and the woman would operate so that they, the only image bearers of God in the creation, would rule his creation on his behalf. We have now reached the climax of the creation story, and now the work is complete. It's very good. So we're going to see that the term good is not just a moral term. It is that. Sometimes the word good in the Bible is used in a moral sense as opposed to that which is bad in a moral sense. But to proclaim the world good is not necessarily moral. Rather, here we have a definition of good. The word good indicates something that is worthy of approval. That is, it is of a quality that allows the inspector to say, well, now that is laudable. It is done very well. Now, before we move from the goodness of the creation, I think it's necessary to stop because after the creation is done, at one point in time, we hear God saying that something is not good. And that's jarring to hear. Let's read of it in Genesis 2, verse 18. Then the Lord God said, "It is not good that man should be alone. I will make a helper fit for him." Now, this idea that a good creation has something in it that is not good, that requires some thought. And of course, those of us who have been biblically trained, we know the answer. God deliberately left Adam incomplete in order to illustrate how he wanted the human race to live. He was going to create male and female, in which neither would be complete without the other. You know, in our day of distrust and suspicion that often exists between the sexes, it's important to hear of God's design. But this is not a message on marriage and the nature of what it means to be male and female, as interesting as subject matter as that is. See, this is a study of goodness, and I mentioned that here. Yes, it's in the text of Genesis. It's a text filled with the word good, and here we can see that when God says it's not good, he's saying it's not ideal for the man to live alone. Now, I know some of you'll get your hackles up for you're going to argue that God also values singleness. And yes, of course, singleness is of value. If a person uses it, that is, the time that singleness affords, to be in service to the Lord and not to use it on self-indulgence. So God gives a place for a unique way of living, a life that does involve sacrifice, but that is the exception. And I point this out because I live in a culture in which the majority of the adult population is now unmarried. Indeed, marriage has been demeaned and devalued. And with that, the value of selfishness and self-indulgence and self-fascination is on the rise. But so is loneliness and purposelessness and living in isolation from a community. And that, none of that is good. And here we use the term good, adding to its original definition. I said that good is that which is worthy of approval, and now I add good is that which is ideal, the best way of being. So having that definition, that which is worthy of approval and that which is ideal, we now come to the crux of the matter. Let's look at what a number of psalms say on this. Psalm 34, verse 8. Oh, taste and see that the Lord is good. Blessed is the man who takes refuge in him. Notice that God is good. It's not that he just simply does good. He is good. That's a part of his essential being. And David invites his readers to experience God. Taste and see means experience him. Experience that which is essential to God's being. Other psalms, Psalm 100, verse 5. For the Lord is good. His steadfast love endures forever, and his faithfulness to all generations. And here we see that the goodness of God is tied directly to his love and his faithfulness. That's the ideal way of being. That is to be loving and faithful. That's worthy of admiration. Now to Psalm 106, verse 1. Praise the Lord. Oh, give thanks to the Lord, for he is good, for his steadfast love endures forever. Since we've already noticed that goodness is worthy of admiration, we're invited to admire God and therefore give thanks for his goodness. Imagine that. You know, in our worship, telling God that we're grateful that he is good. Imagine how it would be if God were not perfect in his being. Imagine if there were flaws in his character, if there were deficiencies in his power. Well, we can think of gods like that. Those were the gods of the Greek and the Romans. Those gods were fickle. They played tricks on other gods and on the human race, gods that needed to be appeased, but who were unpredictable, gods that reneged on the agreements they had made. Yeah, for the Greeks and Romans, those were the gods. But our God is good. He is ideal and lacking nothing. Psalm 107, verses 1 to 3. Oh, give thanks to the Lord, for he is good, for his steadfast love endures forever. Let the redeemed of the Lord say so, whom he has redeemed from trouble and gathered him from the lands, from the east and from the west, from the north and the south. That's a marvelous meditation. The God who is good in his essential being has acted out of those perfections, and out of his goodness he has redeemed and gathered his people. In other words, when we think of God's work in salvation, we can say the salvation he has provided is the best possible salvation that he could have brought into being.
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2: I want to move our discussion of God's goodness from the general category, that is, what is good, what's praiseworthy, what's ideal, what functions in the best possible way. So let's move beyond that to a discussion of ethics and morality, the idea of good as opposed to evil. I've already made the point that God not only does what is good, but that God is good. That's a part of his essence. And to repeat myself, God is essentially good. So coming to talk about morality, we might ask, what is good as opposed to what is bad? And in the Western world, which is largely secular, the answer is often twofold. First, Westerners say goodness is in the eye of the beholder. And so for them, goodness is not the best way of being or the ideal, for they have abandoned that definition utterly. Rather, good is what is praiseworthy in the eyes of each person. One person thinks marriage is good, the other thinks singleness is good, still another thinks that having numerous affairs is good. No ideal, just preferences. And yet when it comes to morality, a frequent Western definition of good is also that which the community approves of. Remember, I've said that which is good is something that is worthy of approval. But approval by whom? And the secular answer is approval by the community, by the culture, or by the country. And here's one easy example. It wasn't that long ago when homosexuality was thought to be a very negative thing. So back then, it was not good. But now it's quite the opposite. Homosexuality in Western culture is to be approved as that which is a legitimate choice, but also a praiseworthy choice. And so now that's good. When the culture changes its mind, the new cultural idea determines what is good. Good is that which the culture approves of. Now, I'm not just talking about sexual ethics, but ethics as a whole. And since God is goodness in his essential being, and since goodness is a necessary attribute of God, we say, good is that which God approves. In his systematic theology, Wayne Grudem says, and in my estimation, he's entirely correct. He says, what is good? Good is what God approves. Why is what God approves good? It's good because he approves it. I know someone's going to say, oh, wow, that's circular reasoning. But before I address that, let me address the opposite. If we were to say that good is what the community or the culture approves of, as in the Western world, then we're actually saying nothing at all. For as can be demonstrated, the values of any culture are always in flux. What we approve of today, we utterly condemn tomorrow. If goodness is to be ideal, well then, no culture will ever be able to express an ideal. For no sooner does it proclaim something to be ideal when another generation arises and argues that what their parents thought of as good is not really not good at all. Goodness then doesn't exist. You see, in a secular world, it's only fleeting preferences. But the God who is good is the God who is the source of everything that is truly good. And so he is the essence of goodness. And then, yes, whatever God approves of, that is good. Listen to James 1:17. Every good gift and every perfect gift is from above, coming down from the Father of lights, with whom there is no variation or shadow due to change. It's a fascinating statement. The good things which, as we have already seen, are the ideal things, or as James puts it, the perfect things, those things, all of them come from God. There are no exceptions. If there is good in this world, it's because God has graciously given that thing. Now, in the context of James, that includes, go back to verse 12, the man who remains steadfast under trial. That is, God's people know that when they encounter trials of various kinds, these are good things. They're good because God designed those trials so that after we have stood the test, we receive the crown of life. And it's for that reason that God's people can actually thank God for the difficulties that they face, for they were designed by a good God to fit our eternal reward. I know for those not accustomed to thinking this way, you can hardly get your minds around this, that trials might be an ideal. Who wants hardships? Who wants trials? None of us do, except we might want them if we know that the good God knows the eternal effects that those trials will have. And if they come from God, how can they be anything but good? Notice also that James says that the good things come from God, with whom there is no variation. So think about, you know, a day changing to night. That's variation, shifting shadows created by the sun or the moon. Well, it's not so with God. There's a constancy in God's good gifts. They never become less good, for to be less good is no longer to be good at all. If good is as good as God can make it, God never in his dealings with us gives us a subpar or less than ideal gift. Instead, he so designs his benefit in us so that we will have their maximum effect. I have to stop here and help you, my dear listener, to internalize this. Of course, I don't know what you're going through, but you must open your mind to the possibility that the good God is doing good to you. Consider Psalm 84, verse 11. For the Lord God is a sun and a shield. The Lord bestows favor and honor. No good thing does he withhold from those who walk uprightly? I know some of us who hear these words are struggling to believe them simply because these words don't seem to gel with your experience. There have been, according to your estimation, good things that have been withheld from you. I mean, after all, we've all heard it said, nothing is perfect in this fallen world. Everything is broken. Nothing is ideal. We are all in some fashion disappointed. We are all lacking some things that we really wish could be there in our lives. Some of us are angry. We've been mistreated. Some of us are discouraged for what we had hoped for was not realized. Some of us can see that the promise of a better future never seems to materialize for us. Now that we have defined goodness in the way that we have, now we've come to wonder whether goodness is a marvelous ideal, but it's an unfulfilled dream. So get back to James, the man who said that every good and perfect gift comes from God. Let's go to the beginning of the book, James 1, verses 2 to 4. Count it all joy, my brothers, when you meet trials of various kinds, for you know that the testing of your faith produces steadfastness, and let steadfastness have its full effect that you may be perfect and complete, lacking in nothing. See, there's a progression here. Testing of your faith produces steadfastness. Now that word steadfastness means to be able to bear up under difficult circumstances. Consider, if you will, two different kinds of trees, one that has never faced a drought or a fierce storm. and then the one that has faced all of those and is still standing. It's the one that has withstood the storms and is, because of that, solid, or in James' words, steadfast. There's a toughness in that tree, and God, who is good, knows the ideal way of producing steadfastness in you and I. And he does that by putting us into the storm. But what good is toughness, we might ask? Well, according to James, steadfastness will have its full effect, and in the end, it will make us perfect, lacking in nothing. Imagine, if you will, gold being refined into pure gold. All the impurities need to be removed, and how is that accomplished? Well, it's accomplished in the fire. Indeed, we might here think of what Peter said in 1 Peter 1, 6 and 7. In this you rejoice, though now for a little while, if necessary, you've been grieved by various trials, so that the tested genuineness of your faith, more precious than gold that perishes though it is tested by fire, may be found to result in praise and glory and honor at the revelation of Jesus Christ. So it's necessary that God would purify us, because he knows that to be purified is good. It's ideal. It's praiseworthy. It's the best way of being. And the God who would not withhold his goodness from us is determined to produce that good in us. And so we don't rejoice because we suffer. Suffering's painful. And in suffering, we cry out to God for relief, and we're right to do so. But we do rejoice because we know that the good God has led us to this for a final purpose, which is the most favorable purpose imaginable. Romans 8:28. How we know that for all those who love God, all things, listen, all things work together for good to those who are called according to his purpose. Let us rejoice. God is good all the time, and his goodness will be felt in us.
1: Thanks, John. You know, I think our culture treats truth and goodness as a relative thing, but how is God's standard of good different?
2: Yeah, absolute goodness. I mean, that's the idea, because every one of us has within ourselves this concept that something, when we call it good or better than something else, if something's better, we must have something ultimate in mind. And God is ultimate goodness. That is, he defines what goodness actually means. And when he reveals his goodness to us, we know that it's, you know, as I've said, it's not good enough. It is goodness in the superlative. That is, there is no further goodness that can be given to that which God already has given. He gives the very best. Oh, we can be confident in that.
1: Thanks, John. And remember to join us again tomorrow as we continue our series, The Kind Attributes of God, right here on Back to the Bible Canada, where we teach the Bible.

0: Technology can do a lot, but it can't sit with you in a hard moment. The more our days fill with screens and systems, the more we feel that quiet ache for something real. Here's the good news. God gets it. In Jesus, God stepped fully into our world. 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
1: Recently on Laugh Again, I told about a conversation I had with singer-songwriter Chris Tomlin, whose father handed him his first guitar when he was sick at the age of 11. Chris taught himself to play. In college, he auditioned for a singing group, but the director said, "You'll do anything in life but sing, Chris." Today, Chris Tomlin plays his songs in sold-out stadiums. If God could use this voice to lead people to worship Him, he said, "then I'm grateful." I asked Chris what is the question he hears most. He said it's this, "If I want to do what you do, how do I do it?" "No one likes my answer," he said. "The reason I'm here is because of God. I simply made myself available. God will move mountains to put you where He wants you. If He has something He wants you to say, He can give you a platform to do it." Chris seems surprised that his platform includes songs sung in churches worldwide. And why do people love singing a song like, "If Our God Is For Us"? "Because it's Scripture," he said. "It's Romans 8. What a great hope. In the midst of all the struggles that come at us, if God is for us, who can be against us?" Does he see a danger in worship music becoming such a large industry? "Of course," he said. "When I first started releasing songs to radio, the door was slammed in my face. They wouldn't play them. Worship songs were for church," they said. "We just kept being persistent. There will always be people with wrong motives, but that doesn't take away from people's desire to have a real connection to God. These songs give them a voice to praise Him." Is he discouraged that many who call themselves Christians aren't reflecting Jesus? He said, "Sadly, Christianity can seem more associated with political ideas or religion. That's a shame, because it's all about love. God loves us, and we love Him, so we are to love our neighbors, the people He created in His image. But it's not happening in the world. This is not a time to say, 'Oh, we've heard enough about the love of God, so let's move on to something else.'

0: God, faithful to my family, my friends. I hope people could say I was true to what God gave me to do. Maybe some of my songs will be remembered, but for my wife and kids one day, that won't mean as much as who I was as a person, and whether I was a faithful husband and dad. That's what's important to me. May that be important to us as well. Let's not waste time longing for larger opportunities that may never come. Let's faithfully handle the little thing that God has given us to do this day. Psalm 36:5 says, "Your steadfast love, O Lord, extends to the heavens, your faithfulness to the clouds. Like Him, may we be faithful today."
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9: It's 16 degrees at 5:30 on the Get Up and Go show. 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
10: Good morning. Red light cameras are going up in Bradford, West Gwillimbury. A total of 8 cameras will be installed and will go live in September. The program is being implemented to prevent drivers from running red lights. In a statement from Mayor James Leduc, the cameras will help make roads safer by encouraging drivers to slow down and to obey traffic signals. Meaford has approved its pre-development agreement with TC Energy. The agreement will provide up to $4 million over 3 years as the Ontario Pump Storage Project goes through the regulatory review process. CAO Sean Everett says this agreement does not lock in future councils.
11: There are a number of elements within the agreement that do not hinder future councils.
10: Talks with TC Energy have been ongoing in Meaford since 2023. 4 Barrie wards remain uncontested ahead of this fall's municipal election. With 3 weeks remaining until nominations close, only the incumbents have entered the race for the upcoming election in wards 5, 6, 7, and 10. The nomination deadline is August 21st, with the election day set for Monday, October 26th, to elect mayor and council. Driving school regulations are being considered in Kawartha Lakes. City Council's directed staff to look into a licensing program to regulate driving school operators after receiving public feedback about the current system.
12: But back in 2007, again in 2016, it came to council, but it wasn't adopted. But I think it's time that we look at this due to the complaints that we have been receiving.
10: That was Councillor Charlie McDonald. An estimated 17 driving schools currently operate in Kawartha Lakes, conducting 30 to 50 tests a day. A motorcyclist is facing a long list of charges. Dufferin OPP were in the area of County Road 11 and Broadway in Orangeville when 3 motorcyclists sped past. Two of the riders stopped while the third sped away.

0: at around 200 kilometers per hour. The driver eventually turned himself into police, and the 23-year-old from Georgetown was charged with operating a vehicle without insurance, a permit, plates, or a license, along with dangerous driving and fleeing from an officer. Bracebridge OPP are investigating two cases of mischief at a child care center. Police were called to the daycare located on Tamarack Trail Monday after significant damage was caused to a playground and surrounding property. Damage is valued at over $1,000, and this is the second time this month the daycare has been targeted. In sports, the Toronto Blue Jays gave up four runs in the first inning and lost 8-6 to the Washington Nationals. WNBA, the Toronto Tempo's comeback fell short in Minnesota, losing 100-93 to the Lynx. And Major Series Lacrosse, the Peterborough Lakers, they needed overtime and a 7-6 win over the Six Nations Chiefs. The clouds are expected to clear out. Traffic and weather are next.
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0: 533, your life traffic update. 400 southbound, backed up at Quarry Road. The 404, though, off to a good start. Highway 26 is looking all right. 6 and 10 are both moving well. No delays to deal with along 35-115. It's a decent drive along Highway 12, and no problems to report along Highway 11. Central Ontario weather, it'll be mainly sunny today and a high of 23. Tonight, clear skies, low of 15, and tomorrow, sunny and a high of 24. In Owen Sound, it's 18 degrees, 16 in Huntsville, Newmarket sitting at 18, 17 degrees at Peterborough, and Barrie at 16. I'm Mike Poirier from the Life 100.3 News Center. 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
4: Shirley's off today. Mike Poirier's got some stuff you didn't know coming up.
0: And one outdoor hobby has gone digital.
4: Again? Mm-hmm. All right, one church is about to make history, too, with a building project like you've never seen. Here's Phil Wickham and Crowder with Amazing Grace.

5:38. Today's Word of Life, 1 John 3, verse 1. See what great love the Father has lavished on us, that we should be called children of God. And that is what we are. The reason the world does not know us is that it did not know Him. 1 John 3, 1. That's today's Word of Life.

0: Ontario's Christian Superstation, Life 100.3, Casting Crowns, Desert Road. It's 5:46. Good morning. It's the Get Up and Go Show with Todd, Shirley, and Mike. Shirley's off at Kingdom Bound. We'll check in with her a little bit later on. For today, clearing skies and a high of around 23, feeling a comfortable 27, right?
1: This is a nice temperature for today.
0: I like that.
1: This is going to be good.
0: Right now it's 16. So if you're a member of a church, sometimes churches go through building projects.
1: Mm-hmm.
0: And so maybe there's like a wing of a church needs to be done, or the parking lot.
1: Some sort of an extension.
0: Or maybe a whole new building.
1: Yeah, that's true too.
0: That's happened too. Churches grow and you need new places. Well, there's a church in Austin, Texas. They've partnered up with a company called Icon. So this could be a first, the world's first fully 3D printed church.
1: Oh, that's cool.
0: You think that's cool?
1: Yeah, because we've heard of 3D printed homes.
0: Yeah.
1: So why not a church?
0: Yeah. So instead of, you know, getting a crew together, getting the guys, you know, on a weekend and guys, hey, let's all go dig the foundation, lay some bricks, frame some walls. It's a big robotic printer.
1: Just hit print.
0: So you just set this thing down and it layers the concrete mix and just starts building the walls. How about that? So this one church, they've had this aging building for years and they're just tired of it. So they said, okay, let's just try this.
1: Let's build new.
0: Let's do it. And, you know, the cost is very attractive.
1: Right.
0: It's a lower cost and less construction waste. And so they're like, you know, there's so many positives about it. You know, we don't want to build a flashy, flashy building. We just want to be good stewards of the money that God gives us. So build something good that'll last for generations. And so, I mean, they just put this thing out there and it's going to be building them, 3D printing them a church.
1: I guess it would print, you know, section by section. Like you need a certain wall size or what have you.
0: You put the design in and the thing just goes to town.
1: Yeah, hit print. And then
0: off
1: you go.
0: Yeah. Who knows? Someday the church bulletin might say, don't lean on the walls. They're still buffering. Maybe.
1: Man.
0: Yeah. All right. Off to the roads. 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
1: Both the 400 and 404 off to pretty good starts. Highway 26 is looking all right. 6 and 10 are both moving well. No delays to deal with along 35-115. It's a decent drive along Highway 12 and no problems to report along Highway 11. I'm Mike Poirier with your Life Traffic Update.
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0: 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That's John Bauer. Starts with us. It's 5:54. Good morning. It's the Get Up and Go Show with Todd, Shirley, and Mike. Look for clearing skies today and a high of 23. Right now, it's 16.
1: With some stuff you didn't know, here's Mike Poirier.
2: So an outdoor hobby is getting a little more digital.
0: But that defeats the purpose of going outside.
2: Yeah, but you need these apps to help you out a little bit.
0: Oh, okay. Well, explain.
2: Okay, so bird watching.
0: Oh, yeah, of course.
2: It's pretty simple.
0: Yeah.
2: You go out, you hear a bird or you see a bird, and you watch it. Maybe take pictures.
0: You spot it and record it.
2: Yeah, you document it.
0: Check it off the list.
2: So no surprise, there's going to be apps to help those wanting to know about birds in their neighborhood.
0: Okay.
2: So this app, Merlin, it's now been downloaded over 40 million times worldwide.
0: Oh, boy, wow.
2: And what's really cool about it, it can identify a bird by its call.
0: Oh,
2: so
0: okay.
2: Say you're in your backyard and you hear a bird chirping and you're like, what kind of bird is that? Well, then Merlin's like, oh, you've got a nuthatch or you've got a blue jay.
0: It's Shazam for bird calls.
2: Exactly.
0: Oh, I see.
2: So say you've got your camera handy and you're like, I've been wanting to catch the cardinal.
0: Yeah, but I can't see it, but I can hear it.
2: But now you know, okay, so the app's picking up on something here.
0: Okay.
2: So I know there's one nearby.
0: This is the one.
2: So then you have the app, which will tell you, okay, this is what's nearby.
0: So you hear that song coming from a tree.
2: Mm-hmm.
0: Identify it and go, okay, that's the one.
2: There it is.
0: So I'm going to spend some time with my super binoculars and try and find the bird in the tree.
2: Yeah, and they've also now partnered with eBird, which is a citizen science biodiversity database. So they want to help monitor bird populations. So every time that you submit that you saw this bird, you're actually helping with the science, too.
0: I like this.
2: Yeah. So the app Merlin for bird watching, and that's some stuff you didn't know.
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0: It's 16 degrees at 6:01 on the Get Up and Go show. 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
1: Good morning. Red light cameras are going up in Bradford, West Gwillimbury. A total of 8 cameras will be installed and will go live in September. The program is being implemented to prevent drivers from running red lights. In a statement from Mayor James LaDuke, the cameras will help make roads safer by encouraging drivers to slow down and to obey traffic signals. Meaford has approved its pre-development agreement with TC Energy. The agreement will provide up to $4 million over 3 years as the Ontario Pump Storage Project goes through the regulatory review process. CAO Sean Everett says this agreement does not lock in future councils.
2: There are a number of elements within the agreement that do not hinder future councils.
1: Talks with TC Energy have been ongoing in Meaford since 2023. 4 Barrie wards remain uncontested ahead of this fall's municipal election. With 3 weeks remaining until nominations close, only the incumbents have entered the race for the upcoming election in wards 5, 6, 7, and 10. The nomination deadline is August 21st, with the election day set for Monday, October 26th, to elect mayor and council. Driving school regulations are being considered in Kawartha Lakes. City Council's directed staff to look into a licensing program to regulate driving school operators after receiving public feedback about the current system.
3: But back in 2007, again in 2016, it came to council, but it wasn't adopted. But I think it's time that we look at this due to the complaints that we have been receiving.
1: That was Councillor Charlie McDonald. An estimated 17 driving schools currently operate in Kawartha Lakes, conducting 30 to 50 tests a day. A motorcyclist is facing a long list of charges. Dufferin OPP were in the area of County Road 11 and Broadway in Orangeville when 3 motorcyclists sped past. 2 of the riders stopped while the 3rd sped away at around 200 kilometers per hour. The driver eventually turned himself into police, and the 23-year-old from Georgetown was charged with operating a vehicle without insurance, a permit, plates, or a license, along with dangerous driving and fleeing from an officer. Bracebridge OPP are investigating 2 cases of mischief at a child care center. Police were called to the daycare located on Tamarack Trail Monday after significant damage was caused to a playground and surrounding property. Damage is valued at over $1,000, and this is the 2nd time this month the daycare has been targeted. From the Good News Patrol, strangers came to the rescue of 3 women trapped inside of an overturned vehicle. According to Houston police, a driver lost control of their vehicle and ended up going over the edge of an overpass before landing upside down on the freeway below. Other drivers rushed to the scene to save the women inside using sledgehammers, poles, and their bare hands until firefighters arrived. All 3 of the women are expected to make a full recovery thanks to the help of strangers. In sports, the Toronto Blue Jays gave up 4 runs in the first inning and lost 8-6 to the Washington Nationals. WNBA, the Toronto Tempo's comeback fell short in Minnesota, losing 100-93 to the Lynx. And Major Series Lacrosse, the Peterborough Lakers, they needed overtime and a 7-6 win over the Six Nations Chiefs. The clouds are expected to clear out. Traffic and weather are next.
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1: 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No problems to report along Highway 26. Highways 6 and 10 are both looking all right. 35-115 is moving well. No delays to deal with along Highway 12, and it's the usual volume along Highway 11. Central Ontario weather, it'll be mainly sunny today and a high of 23. Tonight, clear skies, a low of 15. And tomorrow, sunny and a high of 24. In Owen Sound, it's 17 degrees, 15 in Huntsville, Newmarket sitting at 18, 17 degrees in Peterborough, and Barrie at 16. I'm Mike Poirier from the Life 100.3 News Center. 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
7: Shirley's off today down at Kingdom Bound. Coming up, man, we're going to consider why some things
0: take us longer to learn spiritually than other things.
1: All right.
0: Can be a little bit frustrating. Corinne Hawthorne is coming up after Jordan Feliz. This is

0: Listener supported Christian Radio, Life 100.3, Corinne Hawthorne, and enough. It's 6:12. Good morning. It's the Get Up and Go Show with Todd, Shirley, and Mike. Expect clearing skies today and a high of around 23. Comfortably, it'll feel like 27. Right now, it's 16 degrees. I'm struggling with patience.
1: You are?
0: Yes. I thought it was a fruit of the Spirit. You know, like in Galatians, it talks about fruit of the Spirit is love, joy, peace, forbearance, kindness, goodness, faithfulness, gentleness, and self-control. Against such things, there is no law.
1: Mm-hmm.
0: King James says long-suffering. I just want things to happen like now.
1: I think we're all geared like that nowadays, where we want that instant.
0: I want it now.
1: I know.
0: I want the computer to work faster. I want my phone to work faster. I want the microwave to work faster. I just want it now.
1: Yep.
0: And so I'm like, okay, God, what is going on with me? Like, I don't understand. I thought like when we get your spirit within us, like this is just like a thing. It just grows, right?
1: Yeah.
0: But then I was reading about Paul. You remember Paul in Romans 7? This may sound familiar. Give it a read if you haven't read this before. Paul says, so I find this law at work. Although I want to do good, evil is right there with me. He says it pretty plain.
1: It doesn't go away.
0: He says, for in my inner being, I delight in God's law. But I see another law at work in me, waging war against the law of my mind, making me a prisoner of the law of sin at work within me. Then he goes, I can hear him sighing in the background.
1: And there's this big sigh.
0: What a wretched man I am. Who will rescue me from this body that is subject to death? But thanks be to God who delivers me through Jesus Christ our Lord.
1: The struggle is real.
0: Yeah, because at some point you're like, you know what? Man, I thought, you know, as a Christian, I thought I was better. But there's just these urges that come up to be impatient with people, to get ahead of things when you should just wait. And it's like, oh, man, the struggle is real.
1: It is. It just keeps going. It's that battle within.
0: And even a guy like the Apostle Paul wrote about it. So you're not alone. All our struggles are the same. It takes us a while, maybe a lifetime for some of these things. But we echo what Paul says. Thanks be to God who gave us his son to free us from all this stuff. And off we go to the roads for a life traffic update. 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
1: It's a decent drive along the 400 and the 404. No problems to report along Highway 26. Highways 6 and 10 are both looking all right. 35-115 is moving well. No delays to deal with along Highway 12, and it's the usual volume along Highway 11. I'm Mike Poirier for your Life Traffic Update.
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0: 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Matt Maher, it's going to be all right. Good morning. It's 6:20 on the Get Up and Go show with Todd, Shirley, and Mike. Clearing skies, high of 23, feeling like 27 today. Right now we're at 16 degrees, and Shirley is awake and on the lifeline. She's down at Darien Lake, New York for Kingdom Bound. You're just a little excited.
1: I am so excited. Todd, remember the other day you said you have one expectation, but it's going to go higher?
0: Yeah.
1: Well, guess what? The lid has been blown off my expectations. Man, I'm having a great time.
0: Well, okay, describe last night. It was Josiah Queen on stage last night. And my goodness, okay.
1: That kid puts on an amazing show. And of course, when people go to concerts, they make signs, right? Well, this little girl had a sign, please make my dream come true. And sure enough, he brought her up on stage and she sang with them.
0: Oh, wow.
1: Yes, he puts on an amazing show. Everybody was going crazy. We had lunch with Ben Fuller and his band.
0: Oh, wow. Nice.
1: And I challenged him to a game of Travel Connect 4. And of course, I won.
0: Oh, wow.
1: And then we saw Leanna Crawford out in the wild, and I challenged her to a game of things, which is a game of random questions that she has to answer.
0: Oh, okay. My goodness.
1: That was amazing. And she announced that she is pregnant and due in November, and it's a boy. Oh.
0: My goodness. Wow.
1: And wait, there's more.
0: Wait, okay.
1: We also met Paul Balazs.
0: Oh, wow. Oh, my goodness.
1: What an amazing man. He stood for over an hour and a half after his gig in the worship tent talking to his fans.
0: Oh, wow. Wow.
1: And we hung around and we connected with him. We were able to give him some I Love Canada buttons and he put them right on his shirt. It was so awesome. And then, Todd, we met up with some amazing Life listeners. And a memorable experience. They saw our shirts and then we saw their merch that they were wearing and we both pointed at each other and went, Barry!
0: Man, it sounds like you're having a little bit of church at the same time.
1: Yes. Right there in the parking lot, we are having church. And tonight's main stage lineup is Rachel Lampa, We Are Messengers, and For King and Country. Yay. I can't believe it. I love my life, and man, do I love my job.
0: Well, enjoy it. We know you got to get back to sleep because you've got a full day of adventuring ahead of you and then a long trip home. So,
1: absolutely. I'm going to keep all these memories with me all the way. Thank you so much, everybody, and we'll keep an eye on our socials because I'll be posting even more behind-the-scenes shenanigans there.
0: Nice.
1: Bye!
0: Bye!
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1: Good morning. Red light cameras are going up in Bradford, West Gwillimbury. A total of 8 cameras will be installed and will go live in September. The program is being implemented to prevent drivers from running red lights. In a statement from Mayor James LaDuke, the cameras will help make roads safer by encouraging drivers to slow down and to obey traffic signals. Meaford has approved its pre-development agreement with TC Energy. The agreement will provide up to $4 million over 3 years as the Ontario Pump Storage Project goes through the regulatory review process. CAO Sean Everett says this agreement does not lock in future councils.
2: There are a number of elements within the agreement that do not hinder future councils.
1: Talks with TC Energy have been ongoing in Meaford since 2023. 4 Barrie wards remain uncontested ahead of this fall's municipal election. With 3 weeks remaining until nominations close, only the incumbents have entered the race for the upcoming election in wards 5, 6, 7, and 10. The nomination deadline is August 21st, with the election day set for Monday, October 26th, to elect mayor and council. Driving school regulations are being considered in Kawartha Lakes. City Council's directed staff to look into a licensing program to regulate driving school operators after receiving public feedback about the current system.
3: But back in 2007, again in 2016, it came to council, but it wasn't adopted. But I think it's time that we look at this due to the complaints that we have been receiving.
1: That was Councillor Charlie McDonald. An estimated 17 driving schools currently operate in Kawartha Lakes, conducting 30 to 50 tests a day. A motorcyclist is facing a long list of charges. Dufferin OPP were in the area of County Road 11 and Broadway in Orangeville when 3 motorcyclists sped past. 2 of the riders stopped while the 3rd sped away at around 200 kilometers per hour. The driver eventually turned himself into police and the 23-year-old from Georgetown was charged with operating a vehicle without insurance, a permit, plates, or a license, along with dangerous driving and fleeing from an officer. Bracebridge OPP are investigating 2 cases of mischief at a child care center. Police were called to the daycare located on Tamarack Trail Monday after significant damage was caused to a playground and surrounding property. Damage is valued at over $1,000, and this is the 2nd time this month the daycare has been targeted. In sports, the Toronto Blue Jays gave up 4 runs in the first inning and lost 8-6 to the Washington Nationals. WNBA, the Toronto Tempo's comeback fell short in Minnesota, losing 100-93 to the Lynx. And Major Series Lacrosse, the Peterborough Lakers, they needed overtime and a 7-6 win over the Six Nations Chiefs. The clouds are expected to clear out. Traffic and weather are next.
0: In a world filled with uncertainty, there is a hope that never fails. 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
1: 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It's the usual volume along the 400 and 404. No delays to deal with along Highway 26.

Highways 6 and 10 are both moving well. 35-115 is off to a good start. It's a smooth commute along Highway 12 and no issues so far along Highway 11. Central Ontario weather will be mainly sunny today and a high of 23. Tonight, clear skies, low of 15. And tomorrow, sunny and a high of 24. In Owen Sound, it's 18 degrees, 15 in Huntsville. Newmarket sitting at 18, 17 degrees in Peterborough and Barrie at 16. I'm Mike Poirier from the Life 100.3 News Center. Now you're up to date.

0: Coming up, I'm going to tell you about preparations that are underway in Israel.
1: Okay.
0: To welcome people coming for a special event that's just still 4 years away.
1: Okay.
0: Plus, we're going to run down some of the details of our great Canadian barbecue party. Here's for King and Country.

0: It's 6:37. Today's word of life is 1 John 3:1. See what great love the Father has lavished on us, that we should be called children of God. And that is what we are. The reason the world does not know us is that it did not know Him. 1 John 3:1 is today's word of life.
1: I want to dance like David. I want a faith like Paul. I want to sing like Silas, tearing down the prison walls. I want to face that fire. It won't

0: listener-supported Christian radio, Life 100.3, CC Winans, and worthy of it all. It's 6:44. Good morning. It's the Get Up and Go show with Todd, Shirley, and Mike. Shirley's off. Clearing skies. High of 23 right now. 27 is what it'll feel like, and it's 16. Our Great Canadian Barbecue Contest is on now.
1: Mm-hmm.
0: And every time we mention it, the phone rings, but it's not the cue to call quite yet to play this or that. But I've got a little breakdown of the prize, okay?
1: So this is a pretty epic prize.
0: If you go to our website, the grand prize, premium beef package worth $1,400 from Heritage Cattle Company. 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
1: Oh, it's going to be amazing.
0: All right. So three chances to qualify today, two on the morning show. Listen for the cue to call. And here's how the beef breaks down. Are you ready for this?
1: Oh, this should be good.
0: All right. 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
1: Full breakdown.
0: 50 pounds of ground beef.
1: Yeah.
0: 24 of roasts.
1: Yep.
0: So that's great. 10 pounds of stew beef. So you
1: Andy.
0: Can any kind of little thing you want. 10 pounds of top quality steaks you were waiting, right?
1: Oh, there's the grilling.
0: There's the ribeye, strip loin, tenderloin, and sirloin.
1: Wow.
0: Oh, my goodness. Oh. And then 5 packages of Heritage Cattle Company's special beef broth so that maybe you can make some, that would go in your stew or maybe a soup. Can you imagine that?
1: Mm-hmm.
0: And so it's scheduled for September 12th-ish for 10 people, all right? And we're going to, I don't know, maybe we can try grilling up. Whoever's the grill master will handle that for the barbecue party. We want to get it done right, right? So the Great Canadian Barbecue Party Contest is on now. We'll play this or that twice on the morning show. Wait for that cue to call. 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All right, we are off to the roads. 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Here's Mike.
1: It's the usual volume along the 400. Well, volume starting to build along the 404 South. That's at Mulock Drive. No delays to deal with along Highway 26. Highways 6 and 10 are both moving well. 35-115 is a pretty good commute. It's a smooth commute along Highway 12 and no issues so far along Highway 11. I'm Mike Poirier through Life Traffic Update.
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0: listener-supported Christian radio, Life 100.3. That's Kobe James and Good News. Good morning. It's 6:54 on the Get Up and Go show with Todd Shirley and Mike. Shirley's away. Well, we're going to have clearing skies today, 23 degrees. Right now it's 16. Mike, preparations are underway in Israel for people coming for a special event. Now,
1: okay.
0: The event is 4 years from now.
1: Oh, but that's a long time to plan.
0: They need to prep now.
1: Like, this is big?
0: For the 2000th anniversary of Jesus' baptism.
1: Okay. I see what they're doing.
0: 2030. So they want, they know large amounts of people are going to come, like pilgrimage type things.
1: It's going to be big.
0: So, and then, you know, churches around the world are going to be involved. So the government there, they've set up a dedicated working group. So there's a department of the government.
1: So what are they going to have to set up? Are they going to put like a grandstand?
0: Just making sure that they have enough places for people, you know, just improve their readiness, I guess, all around.
1: Hmm.
0: And especially around the Jordan River.
1: Yeah.
0: All the baptism sites that'll be there. I think it would be special to be baptized. If you've never been, to be baptized in the Jordan River on that special day.
1: It'd be pretty special, yeah.
0: But if you can't make it, the water's just as wet here. Right?
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0: It's 16 degrees at 7 o'clock on the Get Up and Go show. Here's Mike Poirier with your Life 100.3 news.
1: Good morning. Red light cameras are going up in Bradford, West Gwillimbury. A total of 8 cameras will be installed and will go live in September. The program is being implemented to prevent drivers from running red lights. In a statement from Mayor James LaDuke, the cameras will help make roads safer by encouraging drivers to slow down and to obey traffic signals. Meaford has approved its pre-development agreement with TC Energy. The agreement will provide up to $4 million over 3 years as the Ontario Pump Storage Project goes through the regulatory review process. CAO Sean Everett says this agreement does not lock in future councils.
2: There are a number of elements within the agreement that do not hinder future councils.
1: Talks with TC Energy have been ongoing in Meaford since 2023. 4 Barrie wards remain uncontested ahead of this fall's municipal election. With 3 weeks remaining until nominations close, only the incumbents have entered the race for the upcoming election in wards 5, 6, 7, and 10. The nomination deadline is August 21st, with the election day set for Monday, October 26th, to elect mayor and council. Driving school regulations are being considered in Kawartha Lakes. City Council has directed staff to look into a licensing program to regulate driving school operators after receiving public feedback about the current system.
3: But back in 2007, again in 2016, it came to council, but it wasn't adopted. But I think it's time that we look at this due to the complaints that we have been receiving.
1: That was Councillor Charlie McDonald. An estimated 17 driving schools currently operate in Kawartha Lakes, conducting 30 to 50 tests a day. A motorcyclist is facing a long list of charges. Dufferin OPP were in the area of County Road 11 and Broadway in Orangeville when 3 motorcyclists sped past. 2 of the riders stopped while the 3rd sped away at around 200 kilometers per hour. The driver eventually turned himself into police and the 23-year-old from Georgetown was charged with operating a vehicle without insurance, a permit, plates, or a license, along with dangerous driving and fleeing from an officer. Bracebridge OPP are investigating 2 cases of mischief at a child care center. Police were called to the daycare located on Tamarack Trail Monday after significant damage was caused to a playground and surrounding property. Damage is valued at over $1,000, and this is the 2nd time this month the daycare has been targeted. From the Gnees Patrol, strangers came to the rescue of 3 women trapped inside of an overturned vehicle. According to Houston police, a driver lost control of their vehicle and ended up going over the edge of an overpass before landing upside down on the freeway below. Other drivers rushed to the scene to save the women inside using sledgehammers, poles, and their bare hands until firefighters arrived. All 3 of the women are expected to make a full recovery thanks to the help of strangers. In sports, the Toronto Blue Jays gave up 4 runs in the first inning and lost 8-6 to the Washington Nationals. WNBA, the Toronto Tempo's comeback fell short in Minnesota, losing 100-93 to the Lynx. And Major Series Lacrosse, the Peterborough Lakers, they needed overtime and a 7-6 win over the Six Nations Chiefs. The clouds are expected to clear out. Traffic and weather are next.
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1: 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No issues so far along the 400, while southbound 404, a little slow going at Mulock Drive. It's a smooth commute along Highway 26. Highways 6 and 10 are both clear. 35-115 is moving well. Highway 12 is off to a good start, and it's a decent drive along Highway 11. Central Ontario weather, it'll be mainly sunny today at a high of 23. Tonight, clear skies, a low of 15. And tomorrow, sunny and a high of 24. In Owen Sound, it's 18 degrees, 16 in Huntsville. Newmarket sitting at 18, 16 degrees in Peterborough, and Barrie at 16. I'm Mike Poirier from the Life 100.3 News Center. Now you're up to date.

0: for you. He's got some stuff you didn't know.
1: And there's an outdoor hobby that's getting a little more digital.
0: Okay. Plus, I'm going to tell you about one church that's going to make a little bit of history with a church building project like you've never seen. Here's Joshua Micah.

0: listener-supported Christian Radio, Life 100.3. Jamie McDonald left it in the river. It's 7:12. Good morning. It's the Get Up and Go Show with Todd, Shirley, and Mike. Clearing skies and a high of 23, feeling like around 27. Right now it's 16 degrees. If you're a member of a church, perhaps you've gone through a building project.
1: Oh, yeah.
0: Ask any pastor how exciting this is when you need an extra wing or the children's ministry room needs renovating.
1: Because your church is growing. You need more space.
0: Yeah, yeah. So you have like a special offering time for it or, you know, it can be a hassle, right?
1: It can, yes.
0: I mean, church growth is awesome, but the other thing is, you know, accommodating.
1: The logistics.
0: Yeah, so you have to consider all that. So there's one church in Austin. They've joined up with another company in Texas to build what could be a first. It's the world's first fully 3D printed church building.
1: Oh, that's cool.
0: Right?
1: You just have to click print and away you go.
0: Yeah, so instead of, you know, let's get the guys together, we're going to put up some walls or do some shingles or whatever else. Everybody could just stay home, sit back, and watch the 3D printer do it.
1: Yeah, Carl can flip the switch and it starts printing the church.
0: Yeah, exactly. It goes out there, this big old gigantic robot thing, and lays down layer after layer of concrete, special kind of concrete, creates the walls, and there you go. Like, the inside is kind of your, like, the basic structures
1: the interior.
0: Still got to do the roof and all that. I don't think they can 3D print a roof.
1: I guess not.
0: At this point. You want to mess with that.
1: Give it time.
0: Yeah, that's right, exactly. So now they're doing this because with this one church, they're just tired of the building. Like, their building has been giving them trouble, and they thought, let's try this new thing, right? I mean, if you think about it, like, this is not only labor-saving, it's cost-saving, too, being a good steward of God's money.
1: That's true.
0: You know, like, you're giving, and, you know, you want to really invest in people, but you still need a building. I mean, you got to come and worship somewhere, and it's great for the community because you can also hold events. So they're thinking, okay, let's just give it a try.
1: I want to see what...
0: And you know what? Like, concrete is cheaper than printer ink. Anyways, so there you go. That's a good savings right there.
1: That's a win.
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1: No issues so far along the 400 or 404. It's a smooth commute along Highway 26. Highways 6 and 10 are both clear. 35-115 is moving well. Highway 12 is off to a good start, and it's a decent drive along Highway 11. I'm Mike Poirier with your Life Traffic Update.
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4: 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I'm about to-

0: perfectly.
1: Ontario's Christian Superstation, Life 100.3. That's Micah Tyler and Perfectly. It's 7:22. Good morning. It's the Get Up and Go Show with Todd Shirley and Mike. Shirley's off today. Nice clear skies and a comfortable high of 23, feeling like 27. Right now, you're at 16 degrees.
2: With some stuff you didn't know, here's Mike Poirier.
3: There's an outdoor hobby which is getting a little more digital these days.
1: Oh, okay, so outside, you got to bring your phone again.
3: Well, yes, because right. You're going to need an app, and all it's right. For bird watching.
1: Bird watching? I'm like 2 years away from really getting into bird watching.
3: You can sense it.
1: It's coming.
3: You can feel it.
1: Should I get this app now? What does it do?
3: Well, this might get you ready because for those who want to, see what kind of birds are in their neighborhood,
1: yeah.
3: Having an app could help. So
1: of
3: then
1: course,
3: you can be
1: yeah.
3: like, okay, what kind of birds can I expect?
1: What is that?
3: Yeah, that's what you want to know. So this app called Merlin, it's been downloaded over 40 million times worldwide, which can help identify a bird by its call.
1: Oh, okay. So if you hear a bird, you're like, well, that's interesting, but I can't see it.
3: Yeah.
1: But
3: what is it?
1: At least you can identify what it is, right?
3: So it's kind of like you hear that bird in your backyard and then you use Merlin and then it says, well, that's the sound of a nuthatch.
1: Okay.
3: And then you're like, well, I want to see the nuthatch.
1: Right.
3: So now you're on a search.
1: I get my super binoculars out and at least I know the general area.
3: Yeah.
1: But if it's a bird I've already watched and checked off my list, I can just move to the next one.
3: This almost feels like a digital version of Marco Polo.
1: A little bit,
3: where
1: right?
3: you hear the bird make its chirp and then you follow it and see if you're closer.
1: Or it's like Shazam for wildlife.
3: Exactly. Now, they've also partnered with eBird, which is a citizen science biodiversity database.
1: Huh.
3: So that's you can help with monitoring bird populations too.
1: Oh, and it's helpful.
3: Exactly. So an app to help with your bird watching, and that's some stuff you didn't know.
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5: 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And I said, what's that? She said, you said that God is all-powerful and that God is love. And I said, yeah, I believe both of those. And she said, then explain to me why I buried two sons. Either he's all-powerful, I've buried two sons, so he's not loving, or he's loving, but he couldn't stop my two boys dying. And I think that's one of the greatest questions that we wrestle with in life. Why does God allow these things to happen? And I would love to think that I suddenly came up with a wonderful answer. I don't, but the only thing that I know is we're not promised a life that's free of trouble. In fact, the opposite. But we're always promised the presence of Christ.
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1: Good morning. Red light cameras are going up in Bradford, West Gwillimbury. A total of 8 cameras will be installed and will go live in September. The program is being implemented to prevent drivers from running red lights. In a statement from Mayor James LaDuke, the cameras will help make roads safer by encouraging drivers to slow down and to obey traffic signals. Meaford has approved its pre-development agreement with TC Energy. The agreement will provide up to $4 million over 3 years as the Ontario Pump Storage Project goes through the regulatory review process. CAO Sean Everett says this agreement does not lock in future councils.
2: There are a number of elements within the agreement that do not hinder future councils.
1: Talks with TC Energy have been ongoing in Meaford since 2023. 4 Barrie wards remain uncontested ahead of this fall's municipal election. With 3 weeks remaining until nominations close, only the incumbents have entered the race for the upcoming election in wards 5, 6, 7, and 10. The nomination deadline is August 21st, with the election day set for Monday, October 26th, to elect mayor and council. Driving school regulations are being considered in Kawartha Lakes. City Council's directed staff to look into a licensing program to regulate driving school operators after receiving public feedback about the current system.
3: But back in 2007, again in 2016, it came to council, but it wasn't adopted. But I think it's time that we look at this due to the complaints that we have been receiving.
1: That was Councillor Charlie McDonald. An estimated 17 driving schools currently operate in Kawartha Lakes, conducting 30 to 50 tests a day. A motorcyclist is facing a long list of charges. Dufferin OPP were in the area of County Road 11 and Broadway in Orangeville when 3 motorcyclists sped past. 2 of the riders stopped while the 3rd sped away at around 200 kilometers per hour. The driver eventually turned himself into police and the 23-year-old from Georgetown was charged with operating a vehicle without insurance, a permit, plates, or a license, along with dangerous driving and fleeing from an officer. Bracebridge OPP are investigating 2 cases of mischief at a child care center. Police were called to the daycare located on Tamarack Trail Monday after significant damage was caused to a playground and surrounding property. Damage is valued at over $1,000, and this is the 2nd time this month the daycare has been targeted. In sports, the Toronto Blue Jays gave up 4 runs in the first inning and lost 8-6 to the Washington Nationals. WNBA, the Toronto Tempo's comeback fell short in Minnesota, losing 100-93 to the Lynx. And Major Series Lacrosse, the Peterborough Lakers, they needed overtime and a 7-6 win over the Six Nations Chiefs. The clouds are expected to clear out. Traffic and weather are next.
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1: 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Highway 26 is off to a good start. Highways 6 and 10 are both moving well. 35-115 is a pretty good commute.

problems to report along Highway 12, and it's the usual volume along Highway 11. Central Ontario weather, it'll be mainly sunny today and a high of 23. Tonight, clear skies, low of 15. And tomorrow, sunny and a high of 24. In Owen Sound, it's 18 degrees, 16 in Huntsville. Newmarket sitting at 18. 18 degrees in Peterborough and Barrie at 16. I'm Mike Poirier from the Life 100.3 News Centre. Now you're up to date.

0: really close, you're going to hear that cue to call to get in on our Great Canadian Barbecue Contest. Plus, I'm going to tell you, well, how do we get more spiritual?
1: Oh,
0: yeah.
1: Okay.
0: That's on the way. Here's Lincoln Brewster.

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1: Fire up the grill and call now to qualify for the Great Canadian Barbecue Party. 1-866-737-LIFE. 1-866-737-5433. That's right.

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1: 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Leanna Crawford and Honest. It's 7:42. Good morning. It's the Get Up and Go Show with Todd, Shirley, and Mike. Sky's clear with a high of around 27. That's what it'll feel like today. And right now, it's 16. We've been having some fun playing this or that.
2: This has been so much fun.
1: Got off to a rough start on Monday, but we are right into our Great Canadian Barbecue Contest. I mean, nothing says summer than a backyard barbecue, right?
2: Oh, it's perfect.
1: It's great. So our grand prize winner will get a barbecue lunch party for 10 people with the Get Up and Go Show. To go with that, $1,400 worth of delicious beef from Heritage Cattle Company. Let's see if we can get a qualifier. Lifelines, good morning. Who's this?
3: Hi, good morning. It's Tanya.
1: Tanya, where are you from?
3: I'm from Kleinberg.
1: All right, Tanya. So you get a chance to play this or that. Are you up for this?
3: I'm up for it.
1: Or that?
3: I always do that.
2: It goes one of two ways.
1: Yeah, okay. So basically, we asked Life listeners to choose between two summer options. So it's up to you to tell us which one was chosen by the majority of listeners, okay?
3: Okay.
2: Okay, so your question, front porch or back deck?
3: Oh, front porch or back deck. I'm going to say back deck.
2: You got it!
1: Yeah!
2: Well done!
1: You did it. You're right. That answer was chosen by what majority?
2: 65%.
1: Pretty good.
2: So that's pretty comfortable.
1: Yeah.
3: Awesome. That's amazing.
1: So congratulations. You're now in the draw for that Great Canadian Barbecue Party grand prize. Well done.
3: To have on a big back deck.
1: Oh, exactly. Next chance to qualify coming up after 8. We're going to announce the grand prize winner August 14th. The Great Canadian Barbecue Party is presented by Heritage Cattle Company in the County of Peterborough. Well done.
3: Thank you.
1: I keep saying well done, and I keep reminding myself of
2: Is that how you like your steaks? Well done?
1: No, I like it medium rare.
2: Oh, that's what I thought.
1: Yeah, so I'm going to change what I say there. All right, we're off to the roads. 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Here's Mike.
2: 400 southbound slows down a bit due to volume. Starting at line 5, southbound 404. Also a little slow going at Elgin Mills. Highway 26 is off to a good start. 6 and 10 are both moving well. 35-115 is a pretty good commute. No problems to report along Highway 12. And it's the usual volume along Highway 11. I'm Mike Poirier, your Life traffic update.
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It's 7:49. Today's word of life is 1 John 3:1. See what great love the Father has lavished on us, that we should be called children of God. And that is what we are. The reason the world does not know us is that it did not know Him. 1 John 3:1 is today's word of life. There was

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1: Listener supported Christian radio, Life 100.3. Chandler Moore and God, I'm just grateful. It's 7:53. Good morning. It's the Get Up and Go show with Todd Shirley and Mike. Shirley's off. Well, it looks like we've got clear skies, a high of 23, feeling around 27, quite comfy. Right now it's 16 degrees. Why does it take longer for some of us to learn spiritual lessons than others?
2: Great question.
1: Good question, right?
2: Because it feels like usually, personally, you feel like you're struggling more than others.
1: Yeah, sometimes you think, well, that person's got that down.
2: Right?
1: For me, it's patience. You know, I just want things done quick.
2: Instant.
1: I feel like all the computers I own are slow. Like, you know, it's like everything I touch slows down. I just want things to happen fast. I get ahead of things, you know. But I thought it was a fruit of the Spirit because you're reading Galatians chapter 5. But the fruit of the Spirit is love, joy, peace, forbearance, kindness, goodness, faithfulness, gentleness, and self-control. Or some translations have long-suffering, right? Mm. Then I was thinking about Paul in Romans. So you flip over. Flip back to Romans, and he had the same struggle. So I'm like, oh, good. Okay.
2: You're not the only one.
1: Not alone here. Because he said, listen, in Romans 7, I find this law at work. Although I want to do good, evil's right there with me. You know?
2: Yes. The struggle is real.
1: He says, for in my inner being, I delight in God's law, right? Of course. We love God. We want to follow Jesus. But I see another law at work in me, waging war against the law of my mind and making me a prisoner of the law of sin at work within me. And then you can, by you get to verse 24, it's not written, but you could probably hear him sighing.
2: I bet.
1: What a wretched man I am. Who will rescue me from this body that is subject to death? But then there's hope because it ends. Thanks be to God who delivers me through Jesus Christ, our Lord.
2: Oh, that's so good.
1: So if you even just have the patience just to read that scripture, you're doing okay.
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0: It's 16 degrees at 8 o'clock on the Get Up and Go show. 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
1: Good morning. Red light cameras are going up in Bradford, West Gwillimbury. A total of 8 cameras will be installed and will go live in September. The program is being implemented to prevent drivers from running red lights. In a statement from Mayor James LaDuke, the cameras will help make roads safer by encouraging drivers to slow down and to obey traffic signals. Meaford has approved its pre-development agreement with TC Energy. The agreement will provide up to $4 million over 3 years as the Ontario Pump Storage Project goes through the regulatory review process. CAO Sean Everett says this agreement does not lock in future councils.
2: There are a number of elements within the agreement that do not hinder future councils.
1: Talks with TC Energy have been ongoing in Meaford since 2023. 4 Barrie wards remain uncontested ahead of this fall's municipal election. With 3 weeks remaining until nominations close, only the incumbents have entered the race for the upcoming election in wards 5, 6, 7, and 10. The nomination deadline is August 21st, with the election day set for Monday, October 26th, to elect mayor and council. Driving school regulations are being considered in Kawartha Lakes. City Council's directed staff to look into a licensing program to regulate driving school operators after receiving public feedback about the current system.
3: But back in 2007, again in 2016, it came to council, but it wasn't adopted. But I think it's time that we look at this due to the complaints that we have been receiving.
1: That was Councillor Charlie McDonald. An estimated 17 driving schools currently operate in Kawartha Lakes, conducting 30 to 50 tests a day. A motorcyclist is facing a long list of charges. Dufferin OPP were in the area of County Road 11 and Broadway in Orangeville when 3 motorcyclists sped past. 2 of the riders stopped while the 3rd sped away at around 200 kilometers per hour. The driver eventually turned himself into police, and the 23-year-old from Georgetown was charged with operating a vehicle without insurance, a permit, plates, or a license, along with dangerous driving and fleeing from an officer. Bracebridge OPP are investigating 2 cases of mischief at a child care center. Police were called to the daycare located on Tamarack Trail Monday after significant damage was caused to a playground and surrounding property. Damage is valued at over $1,000, and this is the 2nd time this month the daycare has been targeted. From the News Patrol, strangers came to the rescue of 3 women trapped inside of an overturned vehicle. According to Houston police, a driver lost control of their vehicle and ended up going over the edge of an overpass before landing upside down on the freeway below. Other drivers rushed to the scene to save the women inside using sledgehammers, poles, and their bare hands until firefighters arrived. All 3 of the women are expected to make a full recovery thanks to the help of strangers. In sports, the Toronto Blue Jays gave up 4 runs in the first inning and lost 8-6 to the Washington Nationals. WNBA, the Toronto Tempo's comeback fell short in Minnesota, losing 100-93 to the Lynx. And Major Series Lacrosse, the Peterborough Lakers, they needed overtime and a 7-6 win over the Six Nations Chiefs. The clouds are expected to clear out. Traffic and weather are next.
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1: 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It's a decent drive along the 400, while 404 southbound slows down at Elgin Mills. No problems to report along Highway 26. Highways 6 and 10 are both clear. 35-115 is moving well. Highway 12 is a pretty good commute. And Highway 11, slow going in both directions as you make your way through Kilworthy. Central Ontario weather, it'll be mainly sunny today and high of 23. Tonight, clear skies, low of 15. And tomorrow, sunny and a high of 24. In Owen Sound, it's 18 degrees, 16 in Huntsville. Newmarket sitting at 18. 18 degrees at Peterborough and Barrie at 16. I'm Mike Poirier from the Life 100.3 News Center. 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
0: Coming up, I'll tell you why preparations are underway in Israel to welcome people for an event that's still 4 years away.
1: Okay.
0: And up next, we're going to check in with Shirley. She's down at Kingdom Bound 2026, and she's just a little bit excited about last night. Here's Toby Mack.

0: Ontario's Christian Superstation, Life 100.3. That's Blessing Offer and Jordan's. It's 8:12. Good morning. It's the Get Up and Go Show with Todd, Shirley, and Mike. Clearing skies, 23 the high, feeling like 27. Right now it's 16. Shirley is off and having adventures in Darien Lake, New York at Kingdom Bound, and she's just a little excited, right?
1: I am so excited. Todd, remember the other day you said you have one expectation, but it's going to go higher?
0: Yeah.
1: Well, guess what? The lid has been blown off my expectations. Man, I'm having a great time.
0: Wow. Okay, describe last night. It was Josiah Queen on stage last night. And
1: yes, that kid puts on an amazing show. And of course, when people go to concerts, they make signs, right? Well, this little girl had a sign, please make my dream come true. And sure enough, he brought her up on stage and she sang with them.
0: Oh, wow.
1: Yes, he puts on an amazing show. Everybody was going crazy. We had lunch with Ben Fuller and his band.
0: Oh, wow.
1: And I challenged him to a game of Travel Connect 4, and of course I won.
0: Oh, wow.
1: And then we saw Leanna Crawford out in the wild, and I challenged her to a game of things, which is a game of random questions that she has to answer.
0: Oh, okay. My
1: goodness. That was amazing. And she announced that she is pregnant and due in November, and it's a boy. Oh.
0: My goodness. Wow.
1: And wait, there's more.
0: Wait, okay.
1: We also met Paul Balazs.
0: Oh, wow. Oh, my goodness.
1: What an amazing man. He stood for over an hour and a half after his gig in the worship tent talking to his fans.
0: Oh, wow. Wow. Fantastic.
1: And we hung around and we connected with him. We were able to give him some I Love Canada buttons and he put them right on his shirt. It was so awesome. And then, Todd, we met up with some amazing Life listeners. What and a memorable experience. They saw our shirts, and then we saw their merch that they were wearing, and we both pointed at each other and went, Barry!
0: Man, it sounds like you're having a little bit of church at the same time.
1: Yes. Right there in the parking lot, we are having church. And tonight's main stage lineup is Rachel Lampa, We Are Messengers, and For King and Country. I can't believe it. I love my life, and man, do I love my job.
0: Well, enjoy it. We know you got to get back to sleep because you've got a full day of adventuring ahead of you and then a long trip home. So,
1: absolutely. I'm going to keep all these memories with me all the way. Thank you so much, everybody, and we'll keep an eye on our socials because I'll be posting even more behind-the-scenes shenanigans there.
0: Nice.
1: Bye.
0: Bye. 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
2: It's a decent drive along the 400. Well, southbound 404 slows get down due to volume at Elgin Mills. No problems to report along Highway 26. Highways 6 and 10 are both clear. 35-115 is moving well. Highway 12 is a pretty good commute. And Highway 11 slow going in both directions as you make your way through Kilworthy. I'm Mike Poirier for your Life traffic update.
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4: Haggai 2:8 says, "The silver is mine and the gold is mine, declares the Lord Almighty." And in Psalms 24:1 it reads, "The earth is the Lord's and everything in it, the world and all who live in it." In other words, we are stewards or managers of the money and material things that God has entrusted to us. God is the owner. As stewards, we must use God's money according to God's will and not our own will, which would include giving generously as the Lord directs. Acknowledging God's ownership of our money is a critical prerequisite to becoming a generous giver. If you believe that the money you have is yours to do with as you please, then it's unlikely that you will ever give generously. However, if you acknowledge that you are a manager of God's resources, and if you love the Lord Jesus Christ and have a close personal relationship with Him, then generous giving is a skill that you can learn with God's help.
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2: A high schooler once asked, "Why is God always saying to glorify him? 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God wants the best for us, and he himself is actually the best. So when we glorify him, he deserves it, and we are richer for centering our lives on the very best thing there is in the entire universe, God. In this anxious age, rest securely in the fact that he has already accomplished everything that matters most, and for that be eternally grateful. Glorify God, love him, learn about him, seek to serve him. 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

0: 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Zach Williams and Wait For Me. It's 8:22. Good morning. It's the Get Up and Go Show with Todd, Shirley, and Mike. Clearing skies at a high of 23, feeling like 27. Right now it's 16. While preparations are underway over in Israel to welcome people, they're coming for a special event, but it's 4 years away.
1: Well, you got to prepare if it's a big event.
0: It's pretty big. They're preparing for the 2000th anniversary of Jesus' baptism.
1: Oh, that's pretty cool.
0: In 2030. That's the date they've pegged there.
1: So how are they actually preparing for this? Because it was in the river.
0: Yeah. So they know a lot of people are going to be coming. So they've got this a special government branch.
1: So are they going to bring in
0: like come
1: infrastructure
0: through us?
1: Yeah, and stuff?
0: If you want to, you know, any preparation
1: some pathways
0: advice
1: and lines.
0: Let us know what you're doing.
1: Are they going to bring in like lifeguards?
0: They're expecting people from around the world, I'm sure. No, that's all good. I think they got like railings and stuff.
1: Oh, that's good.
0: From what I've seen, if you want to get baptized in, especially the Jordan River. So they're really expecting a lot of people to come around there. So they have these
1: some
0: little
1: crowd
0: platforms.
1: Control.
0: Yeah. I think it would be pretty cool to be baptized in
1: the Jordan
0: River. I think
1: it would be pretty neat.
0: Yeah. I mean, but the water's just as wet over here. I mean,
1: if you haven't noticed,
0: it doesn't make much difference, but they're getting ready. And if you want to get baptized, if you haven't yet and you want to plan that far out, I wouldn't wait. But anyways, let's go ahead and do it now. But at 2030, a lot of people are going to be over in Israel.
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4: Scientists have shown with animals in the laboratory that reducing the numbers of calories they consume lengthens their lifespans. Over a lifetime, the less digestive work the body has to do, the longer it seems to last. This appears to be one instance in which less is more. 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
1: Good morning. Red light cameras are going up in Bradford, West Gwillimbury. A total of 8 cameras will be installed and will go live in September. The program is being implemented to prevent drivers from running red lights. In a statement from Mayor James LaDuke, the cameras will help make roads safer by encouraging drivers to slow down and to obey traffic signals. Meaford has approved its pre-development agreement with TC Energy. The agreement will provide up to $4 million over 3 years as the Ontario Pump Storage Project goes through the regulatory review process. CAO Sean Everett says this agreement does not lock in future councils.
2: There are a number of elements within the agreement that do not hinder future councils.
1: Talks with TC Energy have been ongoing in Meaford since 2023. 4 Barrie wards remain uncontested ahead of this fall's municipal election. With 3 weeks remaining until nominations close, only the incumbents have entered the race for the upcoming election in wards 5, 6, 7, and 10. The nomination deadline is August 21st, with the election day set for Monday, October 26th, to elect mayor and council. Driving school regulations are being considered in Kawartha Lakes. City Council's directed staff to look into a licensing program to regulate driving school operators after receiving public feedback about the current system.
3: But back in 2007, again in 2016, it came to council, but it wasn't adopted. But I think it's time that we look at this due to the complaints that we have been receiving.
1: That was Councillor Charlie McDonald. An estimated 17 driving schools currently operate in Kawartha Lakes, conducting 30 to 50 tests a day. A motorcyclist is facing a long list of charges. Dufferin OPP were in the area of County Road 11 and Broadway in Orangeville when 3 motorcyclists sped past. 2 of the riders stopped while the 3rd sped away at around 200 kilometers per hour. The driver eventually turned himself into police, and the 23-year-old from Georgetown was charged with operating a vehicle without insurance, a permit, plates, or a license, along with dangerous driving and fleeing from an officer. Bracebridge OPP are investigating 2 cases of mischief at a child care center. Police were called to the daycare located on Tamarack Trail Monday after significant damage was caused to a playground and surrounding property. Damage is valued at over $1,000, and this is the 2nd time this month the daycare has been targeted. In sports, the Toronto Blue Jays gave up 4 runs in the first inning and lost 8-6 to the Washington Nationals. WNBA, the Toronto Tempo's comeback fell short in Minnesota, losing 100-93 to the Lynx. And Major Series Lacrosse, the Peterborough Lakers, they needed overtime and a 7-6 win over the Six Nations Chiefs. The clouds are expected to clear out. Traffic and weather are next.
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1: 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It's a pretty good commute along the 400, while southbound 404 slows down as you approach Elgin.

0: in Mills. It's also slow going along Highway 26 at 28th Avenue East and Owen Sound. Highways 6 and 10 are both moving well. It's a decent drive along 35-115. No problems to report along Highway 12. And Highway 11, a little slow going in both directions, and that's through Kilworthy. Central Ontario weather, it'll be mainly sunny today and a high of 23. Tonight, clear skies, low of 15. And tomorrow, sunny and a high of 24. In Owen Sound, it's 19 degrees, 17 in Huntsville. Newmarket sitting at 19, 18 degrees in Peterborough. And Barrie, it's 18. I'm Mike Poirier from the Life 100.3 News Center. 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
3: All right, on the way, be listening very close. Like, lean right in, because when you hear that cue to call, you can play this or that and get in on our great Canadian barbecue party contest. We've got seventh time down. This is I Have Decided.

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0: Ontario's Christian Superstation, Life 100.3 with Chris Bray and What Can He Do? It's 8:46. Good morning. It's the Get Up and Go Show with Todd, Shirley, and Mike. Nice clear skies, getting up to around 23, feeling like 27. Right now, it's 19 degrees. Nothing says summer more than a backyard barbecue. So, we're bringing you the Great Canadian Barbecue Party. Our grand prize winner will get a barbecue lunch party for 10 with the Get Up and Go Show, plus $1,400 worth of delicious beef from Heritage Cattle Company. Let's see if we can get a qualifier. Life 100.3, good morning. Who's this?
1: Good morning. It's Mike from Huntsville.
0: Mike, are you ready to play this or that?
1: I think I am.
0: All right. So basically, we asked all our Life listeners to choose between two summer options. You have to tell us which one was chosen by the majority of listeners, and some of them have been pretty close.
1: All right, sounds good.
2: Okay, Mike, here we go. Your question, flowers or vegetable garden?
1: I think the majority is going to say vegetable garden.
2: No, it was flowers.
1: Oh, no.
2: And it was only 52% who said flowers.
0: Close.
1: So close.
0: So close. Well, the good news is you can play coming up after 5 o'clock. All right, Mike? All right, and we'll announce the grand prize winner August 14th. The Great Canadian Barbecue Party is presented by Heritage Cattle Company and the County of Peterborough. Well, they've been close, a couple of them.
2: Yeah, that one was very close.
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2: There's a bit of a slowdown heading south along the 400, starting at Major McKenzie. 44 southbound, backed up as you approach Elgin Mills. It's slow going along Highway 26 at 28th Avenue East in Owen Sound. Highways 6 and 10 are both moving well. It's a decent drive along 35-115. No problems to report along Highway 12 and Highway 11. A little slow going in both directions through Kilworthy. I'm Mike Poirier with your Life Traffic Update.
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Clouds in sight. 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

0: Listener-supported Christian radio, Life 100.3, Casting Crowns. Are you one of those crazy people? It's 8:55. Good morning. It's the Get Up and Go Show with Todd, Shirley, and Mike. Shirley's off today. Clearing skies at a high of 23, feeling like 27. It's 19 now. Here's today's word of life. 1 John 3, verse 1 says, "See what great love the Father has lavished on us, that we should be called the children of God, and that is what we are. The reason the world does not know us is that it did not know Him." That's 1 John 3, verse 1, today's word of life.
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4: I remember praying, Lord, if you've any mercy, take me home. I don't want to live anymore. But when you've had your life collapse and Christ has met you in that place, certain things just don't matter so much anymore.
5: Well, that's Sheila Walsh sharing a very powerful way to understand heaven and how that understanding can impact our lives right here on earth. I'm John Fuller, and welcome to Focus on the Family with Jim Daly.
6: Sheila Walsh is such a brilliant storyteller. I mean, it's powerful when you listen to her. I think it's partly her great Scottish accent, but her stories are meaningful. I mean, they're deep and they grab you. We had to cut yesterday's conversation short, but it was so good that we wanted to bring you the rest of the conversation today and tomorrow. If you missed the show last time, we covered some of Sheila's remarkable life story. She lost her father at just 5 years old, which led to a series of questions about God and eventually left her in a psychiatric hospital at 32 years old. Sheila's testimony is powerful. So if you missed yesterday's conversation, contact us to get an audio copy, or you can find the entire episode on the Focus on the Family broadcast app. Today, we're going to cover some of the difficult questions that we wrestle with as Christians. And I believe the Bible provides robust answers, like why do bad things happen? Or where is God in my disappointment?
5: Yeah, and Sheila has wrestled with those questions, and her life experience points to Jesus and the hope we have in him for eternity.
6: Yeah, so good. She's taken a deep dive into what the Bible says about heaven. I think you're really going to enjoy today's conversation. It's the hope portion of these 3 days. But if you're in that spot and you're wondering, does God really see me? Does God really want a relationship with me? Does he care? We have resources for you here at Focus on the Family to address those questions.
5: Right. And one of the things that we have is immediately accessible through our website. It's a terrific resource called Coming Home, which gives a great overview of what it means to follow Jesus and to experience life in him. We also have Sheila Walsh's terrific book, The Hope of Heaven, How the Promise of Eternity Changes Everything. And you'll find details about Sheila and these resources at our website. Well, let's go ahead and get back into the conversation. Here's Sheila Walsh on today's episode of Focus on the Family with Jim Daly.
6: Sheila, welcome back for day two of this great discussion with this wonderful book, The Hope of Heaven.
4: Thank you.
6: You really picked a good theme, didn't you? It's not the hope of this world.
4: No, if it was that, it would be a short book.
6: Yeah, The Hope of Heaven. Well, you start the book with this great exclamation, which is, I'm fed up with earth. You sound like a fed up Christian when you look at this world. You know, Jean could so empathize, my wife, with that, because there's so much garbage around. You know, billboards and television and, you know, Super Bowl halftimes. You can't let your kids sit and watch that anymore because it's so sex laden, right? We're inundated with that stuff. And it's completely right to say, Lord, really? Why do I have to live through this before I get to you in heaven? So what's the answer to that question?
4: You know, I think one of the things that I'm trying to shift away from as a believer is the mentality of just get me out of here, Lord. Because honestly, that's how I was living. I was living thinking, I'll do my best for Jesus down here, and I just want to get out of here. But then I think the more I read the Gospels through, over and over and over. And I really encourage that. Don't just read them over and over. If you can, read them out loud, because there's things we're missing all the time. And it talks about the kingdom of heaven. And when I think about the fact that the kingdom of heaven lives in us, one of my friends, you probably know him too, Sammy Rodriguez,
6: oh, yes,
4: pastor, wonderful guy. He said to me the other day, when we walk into a room as a believer, the atmosphere should shift because of who lives in us. And I love that.
6: Yeah.
4: So I feel like, so one of my daily prayers now, I never start a day without this. I say, Lord, give me eyes today to see what I'm going to miss. And give me ears to hear behind what somebody's saying to what's actually going on. I remember a woman waiting to talk to me after a conference, and she said, I'm so mad with you. And I said, talk to me about that. And she said, you said something on the platform that cannot be true. And I said, what's that? She said, you said that God is all powerful and that God is love. And I said, yeah, I believe both of those. And she said, then explain to me why I've buried two sons.
6: Mm.
4: Either he's all powerful, I've buried two sons, so he's not loving, or he's loving, but he couldn't stop my two boys dying. And I think that's one of the greatest questions mm-hmm. that we wrestle with in life. Why does God allow these things to happen? And I would love to think that I suddenly came up with a wonderful answer. I don't, but the only thing that I know is we're not promised a life that's free of trouble. In fact, the opposite, but we're always promised the presence of Christ. So that's why I pray for eyes. You know, walking through the airport yesterday, I'm looking at people and I ask the Holy Spirit, because I don't want to be a pest. There's nothing worse than being an evangelical pest. But I look for people and I say, Lord, is there anyone I should pray for? And you wouldn't believe how often my Uber driver, driving to the airport, the Lord laid on my heart, you need to pray for this man. And I don't even know if he speaks English. But I've learned to just shut up and listen to the Holy Spirit. So I said to him at the end, would you mind if I prayed for you? And he nodded. And I prayed for him. And he had tears rolling down his face. And I don't need to know what's going on.
6: Yeah.
4: I just need to be obedient to what God's doing.
6: Well, and he knows.
4: Yeah, exactly.
6: So that makes even a greater impact.
4: Yeah.
6: Especially if you say, I feel like the Lord's telling me to pray for you.
4: Yeah.
6: I mean, that would blow somebody away, right? Like, wow, okay. That's beautiful, though. Again, you weave in here so many great stories of regular day-by-day life into spiritual moments. You got a new car, I think. And my wife, Jean, loved this story, by the way. Tell us how that illustrated this concept of there's a little something wrong with everything in this life. Maybe start there and explain that phrase.
4: My husband is a perfectionist. He thinks, in fact, my son and I, it's driven us bonkers most of our life because he thinks everything needs to be perfect. And he's not mean. My husband's wonderful. But he just thinks, like, if he gets a new car, I mean, we park like three zip codes over, so nobody parks
6: at
4: near
6: the shopping,
4: him. At the shopping, yes.
7: He's going to scratch my car.
4: Exactly. And so it was my turn to get a new car. And so, I mean, it's nice. It's a lovely car. So I park it out front of the house and I say to Barry, come on, I want to show you something. Because this is why I believe there's a little something wrong with everything. And he stands there and he's admiring it. And I pick up a little pebble and I ding the door. And he just about collapses. I mean, and I'm like, you know what, Barry? This is life. It looks lovely, but something is going to happen along the line. So let's just accept that we get to live with life not being, with there being a little something wrong with everything.
6: I got to be honest. I'm leaning with Barry on this
4: one. Of course
6: like,
4: you are.
6: What are you doing?
4: Of course you
6: we just
4: are.
6: We spent money on this, but I like the point that everything's a little broken.
4: Otherwise, we get annoyed with other people. You know, if people don't quite live up to our expectations or their, you know, even like particularly around the holiday seasons, around Thanksgiving or Christmas, when we've got people coming over, our relatives, and now Aunt Martha is a vegan and won't eat the turkey, and, you know, and you just get so annoyed with people. But I think there's something about having had your life collapse. I mean, really come to place. I remember praying, Lord, if you have any mercy, take me home. I don't want to live anymore.
6: Yeah.
4: But when you've had your life collapse and Christ has met you in that place, certain things just don't matter so much anymore.
6: But Sheila, I think this is the great human struggle, though.
4: Yeah.
6: People that bad things happen to them, you have two responses. You get wrapped up in that bitterness, that questioning constantly in your head. Why did this happen to me? Why did my two sons die? Why did my mother die? Why? And you stay in that swish of questions that really erode your joy and your emotional ability to manage those things. But speak to that basic struggle of what we have there in our human experience this side of heaven.
4: I think we struggle because we try to present a good front to God. We try to do. I remember seeing that with my son. My father-in-law moved in with us when my mother-in-law died, and he lived with us for 2 years, and it was fantastic because he let my son do things I would never let him do. I mean, it was just perfect.
6: Like throw rocks at your car?
4: Oh, no, he was in
6: bigger
4: for that.
6: Rocks.
4: But I remember the night that William died. My son was exactly the same age I was when my father died. He was five, and William had gone upstairs to have a bath, and he didn't come back down. So I went upstairs, knocked on the door, and he didn't answer. So when I opened the door, he was laying on the floor and his head was in a pool of blood. So I didn't know if he'd bumped his head or had a heart attack. But I cover him with a towel and I'm calling 911 and I hear my son coming up the stairs. So I'm trying to call to him and say, Christian, just stay where you are, darling. I'll be down in a minute. But he doesn't. The minute I get off the phone, he's right there at the door. And he said, what's wrong? And I said, Papa's hurt himself, but we're going to get some help. And he said, he asked me the most interesting question. He said, can I help? And I remember how I was kept out of everything. Mm-hmm. We didn't go to the graveside. We didn't go to the funeral. We didn't go to anything because we were children. And I said, yeah, you could help. And I said, sit beside your papa and get a wet rag and put it on his forehead. And you know that silly song that you and he both sing? Sing it to him. But I watched my son after William passed that night. For the first few days, he did what I expected. He cried and he was sad. But then we'd adopted this ginormous cat from the shelter. And Christian loved this hairy beast. But I noticed him pushing her off the sofa. And I thought, interesting. So I said, babe, let's go for a walk. And I said to him, are you angry? And he said, yes, I'm angry. I said, well, talk to me about that. He said, you told me that God answers prayers. And when we were following the ambulance to the hospital, I said, God, please don't take my papa. Mm. And he took him. So A, I don't like him. And B, I'm not talking to him anymore. Mm. And I said, yeah, I totally get that. So I drove him to the sports store and I bought a boxing gloves and a punching bag. And I said, here's the deal, babe. When you're angry, hit that thing till you're exhausted. But then you fall into the arms of a God who's big enough to let you be angry. Mm-hmm. Because I think we think we've got to get it right and say the right things. To the level that we're willing to be honest with God is a level to how much we actually trust him.
6: You know, Sheila, so many mom and dads are hearing that going, why didn't I think of that? When I had that moment, yeah. How do you bring that presence of everyday things that are going on and some extraordinary, like that situation with your father dying? But how do you have the presence of mind to say, okay, I need to be able to provide an object lesson here? I mean, what triggers that? What is in you?
4: I think it's because Jesus honestly is my best friend. I know people will say that.
6: Yeah.
4: And I probably said it when I was younger. But I get it now that I have been promised this incredible companionship. So from the minute I wake up, I did it this morning. I'll be like, good morning, Lord. I don't know where we're going today, but I'm coming with you. And just looking for moments. Yeah. Even like when he was in carpool lane, when I was picking him up, I could always tell what kind of day he'd had. He wore it well. And I could tell this one day he was just in a bad place. And so I drove him to the ice cream parlor because I knew he wouldn't talk immediately. And eventually he said, do you want to know what happened to me? And I was like, yes, I do. And he said his best friend had knocked over his desk, Christian desk, and he got into trouble for it. And he said, I told the teacher it wasn't me. I told him that it was Chase. And I got in trouble for tattling. So I said to Chase at lunchtime, you need to tell her that that was you. And he said, I'm not going to tell her. So here's the decision I've made, Mom. Chase is no longer my best friend and he's off my prayer list.
5: Oh.
4: And so I said, yeah, I get that, dude, totally. So, but that night I told him to go get this huge bag of flour I got from Costco. And I said, let's go for a walk. You and I are going to do an experiment. So we walked and walked. And eventually, it's so heavy, he drops it. And I said, Christian, that's what it looks like when you won't forgive. Your friend's been probably sleeping for 20 minutes. You're the one out here holding the flour. You want life to be fair. Fear does not live here, but Jesus does. And forgiveness is God's gift to us to live in a world that is not fair.
6: It's so good. He'll carry the flower for us, right?
4: He will carry the flower for us.
6: What a great lesson again. You speak about the bummer lambs. I'm not sure most people understand that. It's just a beautiful illustration again of kind of the things we learn at the bottom, not at the top of life. Explain the bummer lamb.
4: And it really came out of my childhood. My mom was a farm accountant, and so she would do the accounts for the farmers and the shepherds, which meant that I would get early access to the spring lambs being born. And it's the most beautiful sight, but every now and again, a ewe will give birth to a lamb and immediately reject it. The shepherd can try and push the lamb back, but the mother will kick the lamb away. So if the shepherd doesn't intervene, that lamb will die, not of hunger, but of a broken spirit. And they're called bummer lambs. Happens in New Zealand. It happens everywhere. So the shepherd will take that little lamb into his home, feed it with a bottle, keep it warm by the fire. And at some point during every day, he'll hold the lamb close to his heart to let it hear a heartbeat. Mm. But this is the part I loved. When the bummer lambs are strong, they're put back with the rest of the flock. And the shepherd will come out in the morning and he'll call, sheep, sheep, sheep. The first ones to run to him are the bummer lambs because they know his voice.
6: Mm-hmm.
4: He doesn't love them more than the rest of the flock, but they believe it. I will be a bummer lamb until the day I see Jesus face to face. But it's not the bad news anymore. It's the best news. Does Jesus love his bummer lambs more than the rest? Nope. But we just actually dare to believe it.
6: Yeah, that's so good. You know, there's millions of marriages that we help to serve. We try to help them in their struggles, and we hear their stories, and not just that, but parents and, you know, women that have had abortion, and it just goes on. Anything that touches the family side. And man, we want to hear from you, even with what Sheila is sharing. If this is touching your heart, go to the website. We have a spot there, and then John, you can give some other details of where people can leave the story of what perhaps even what Focus has helped you through, or what your pain point has been and how God has shown up.
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10: An individual with a secular perspective on money will typically use money to buy things that are treasures on earth. Jesus said, "Do not store for yourselves treasures on earth, where moth and rust destroy and where thieves break in and steal, but store for yourselves treasures in heaven, where moth and rust do not destroy and thieves do not break in and steal." It's Matthew chapter 6. However, the Christian who has a biblical perspective on money will purposely use money for eternal purposes. In 1 Timothy 6, Paul said, "Command those who are rich in this present world not to be arrogant, nor to put their hope in wealth, which is so uncertain, but to put their hope in God. 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In this way, they will lay up treasure for themselves as a firm foundation for the coming age, so that they may take hold of the life that is truly life." 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To learn more, check out CopelandFinancialMinistries.org.
5: Thanks for listening to Focus on the Family. Let's resume now with the balance of today's programming.
6: Sheila, John 14, 1 and 2 says, "Let not your hearts be troubled. Believe in God. Believe also in me." So when you're looking at that, what hope does heaven offer when it comes to our disappointments in this life? There's so many people listening and watching, they're living in that disappointment, and you can fill in the narrative.
4: Yeah.
6: But this life is full of disappointment. Why do those promises of God, why do they give us hope?
4: Because he promised that he was going to prepare a place for us, and that when the time was right, he would come and get us. And even the fact he said, "Don't let your hearts be troubled," helps us understand. He knows our hearts are going to be troubled, you know, that we're going to have things that don't make sense. We're going to have disappointments. And the thing that I love about Christ's life, though, I think back to that night, his final night with his closest friends. And when they all walked down into the Garden of Gethsemane, and Christ asks his closest buddies to come further with him, but they're exhausted and they fall asleep. And I love that Luke, being the only one of the four gospel writers who's a doctor, who actually gives us this detail that Christ sweat blood, which is a condition called hematohidrosis, and it still happens today. But where it usually shows up is when people are being walked to their execution. It's where you're under the most extreme stress.
6: Death is imminent.
4: And but here's what I love. Jesus processed his pain in the presence of his Father. He didn't sit down and say, well, you know, this has always been the plan. Let's go. I'm ready. He was in agony of soul and spirit. Mm-hmm. And he poured that out. But I think when you tell God the truth, you make space for grace. When you hold on to all those feelings of being disappointed or being angry with God, but feeling, well, I can't tell him that. It's almost like you close the door.
6: Yeah.
4: But when in his presence, when you tell him the whole truth, I believe you make space for grace.
6: You know, Sheila, even that description is such a good reminder for us as believers who we get our sight down, kind of into this world rather than up into heaven, to be able to have that presence to say, Lord, okay, if you're going to take me in this path, I'm going to grab as many people on the way as possible. That is such a heaven forward-looking viewpoint. You know, again, back, not to toggle so boldly, but back to a more serious subject. You've been really open about depression, anxiety that you've experienced. And now, you know, I think the CDC, some of the latest information and research from the CDC, Center for Disease Control, I think one bit of research I saw, 50% of 15 to 25-year-olds, 50% are struggling with anxiety and depression. Kind of that post-COVID impact, but I'm sure the relentless bad news of everything. Everything's bad news, everything. And you can get it on your phone. You can get it certainly on your television. It just pounds us every day, 24/7. How does Scripture lift, or how should it lift us up above that fray? And what helped you specifically to say, okay, I'm not going to listen to those voices. I'm going to read the Word.
4: Yeah, well, a couple of things. One, I still take medication to this day. I take my little pill every morning with a prayer of thanksgiving that God has provided help for those of us who need that in this world.
6: Can I interject and just have you speak to the person who says, if the Lord loves me, I wouldn't need that medication?
4: But if you fell down and broke your leg, if the Lord loved you, would you break your leg? I mean, we don't say to, I wouldn't say to you, Jim, well, you've got glasses on, where's your faith? You know, you need to correct your vision.
6: Right, and I'm a full supporter of that. That's why I wanted you to say it, because so often we don't see it that way, you know, and brain chemistry plays a role in how we're feeling and how we express ourselves. So work with the Lord in the great science that he provided.
4: Yeah.
6: I mean, it's only through him we have those revelations, in my opinion.
4: And honestly, initially when I was in the psych hospital and my psychiatrist first wanted me to be on medication, I was like, no, no, no. I don't want to walk around grinning, talking to some imaginary dog and drooling on myself. He said, no, those are street drugs. We don't do those in here. But I came to understand that, you know, when your serotonin level is so low, that some it restores you to a place where you can be who God has called you to be.
6: Yeah.
4: But when I read the Psalms, I have these volumes of this wonderful old British theologian who will tell you what was happening in David's life when he wrote that Psalm. And so Psalm 34 is one of my favorites. I mean, we love it because it's the Psalm that says, the Lord is close to the brokenhearted and saves those who are crushed in spirit. But it begins with, those who look to him for help will be radiant with joy. No shadow of shame will touch their faces. And at that point, David is on the run from Saul. He's lied to a priest, and it's going to cost that priest and 80 other priests and their families their lives. He's gone into another kingdom where Goliath was from, and he's lied. He's pretended he's insane. The king kicks him out, and he's in a cave. And that's when he writes Psalm 34, because it starts with this terrible place he's in. But then he shifts and he says, but those who look to the Lord for help will be radiant with joy. No shadow of shame will touch their faces. Shame does not belong to us. Christ took shame on himself so that we can live without that.
6: Yeah. But again, such a battle of voices from within, right?
4: That yeah.
6: You have to, outside of that, I mean, reading the Word, what were some of the spiritual disciplines that really helped you cope as well with those voices?
4: Well, you know, it's interesting. When you're in a psych hospital, they take away everything you could potentially hurt yourself with. You know, like they took away my hair dryer, my makeup, anything. It all goes into the sharps box. But they left me with the one thing I could heal myself with. They left me with the Word of God. Mm. They didn't take that away. And I remember that very first night when I was so afraid. I mean, I felt I'd made a mistake going there, that, you know, would I ever get out of this place? My dad died in a psych hospital. Will I make it out of here? But, and in the night, you know what it's like in the middle of the night when you're having, when all those thoughts come, and it can be the hardest time to get through. So what I did was I would literally drag myself out of the bed and plant my feet on the floor. And I did not feel this, but I would repeat from Psalm 27, I believe I will live to see the goodness of the Lord in the land of the living. I've learned the only way I can counter the enemy's lies is with the truth of the Word of God. And I start where I am. Did I believe it that night? No, I did not believe it. But I still believe that the Word of God is true. Yeah. And the nurse actually came in to check on me because apparently I was saying it quite loudly. She wanted to make sure I wasn't actually thinking I was talking to somebody who was in the room. And I was like, nope, don't worry, talking to the Lord.
6: Yeah, I mean, it's so amazing. It's one of the things that breaks my heart with a lot of seminary students that have gone to Ivy League, schools of theology. I've got a few in mind. They lose their faith there.
4: Isn't that sad?
6: And I've talked to a couple of them, and, you know, they'll say, well, I just read so much, I didn't believe the fables anymore. And that's such a dangerous place to be. The Word of God being true and believing it is the rock that we can rest on in this life.
4: It's interesting, though. One of the things I find really encouraging at the moment, one of my friends who works with Amazon is talking about the fact of the number of young men who are ordering Bibles at the moment.
6: That's encouraging.
4: And that just blows me away. And one of my friends, I'm sure you know her too, Jenny Allen, you know, we've been doing these crusades in all the different college campuses. And there's no bells and whistles, all the stuff that we thought, oh, we'll make it look really professional, like Vegas and people will love Jesus. Yeah. Well, probably not. We actually just need the Holy Spirit for that. So they'll just have these incredible, they'll preach the gospel and then invite people to come forward. Thousands of young people are getting saved and getting baptized.
6: Yeah.
4: And they don't want all the bells and whistles. They just want Jesus.
6: Well, didn't I tell you she is awesome? Sheila Walsh is such a remarkable storyteller. And unfortunately, we had to cut today's conversation short because we're going to come back again tomorrow and continue the discussion with Sheila, because she has more great insights about heaven that we want to make sure we share with you. What Sheila said at the end there is so true. All you need is Jesus to make him the Lord of your life. And I'll tell you what, it's the best decision you'll ever make. If you're in a spot where you'd like to learn more about what it means to become a part of God's family, get in touch with us. We have caring Christian counselors and other resources that will help provide you the information you need to say yes to Jesus.
5: And certainly one of the resources we would point you to is a little booklet called Coming Home. 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And we heard from Tammy in Illinois, who told us, thank you for your commitment to helping marriages, families, and the unborn. 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
6: Oh, it is. And thank you, Tammy, for sharing that with us. 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That's why we're here. And I think you'll be encouraged by Sheila's book, Hope of Heaven. 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
5: 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I'm John Fuller, inviting you back next time as we continue the conversation with Sheila Walsh and once again help you and your family thrive in Christ.

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4: Do you know when you read the Bible, sometimes things sort of jump out at you and you wonder, what does that mean? It seems so strong. The Bible says that before we become Christians, before we come to Christ for forgiveness, we are slaves to sin. We are bound to sin. We want to be helped. We can't help ourselves. Some of you know what addiction is about. The Bible tells us that before we come to Christ, we're addicted to sin. We can't help ourselves. We want freedom, but we don't know how to get it. And then enter Jesus Christ and the freedom of the cross. That's what we're going to talk about today. I hope you'll be with us. Our passage of Scripture is Romans chapter 6. Just a few months ago, we embarked on a brand new initiative. We released our first ever fiction book. It was called Vanished, and it told the story of the rapture in incredible terms. It was just the first of three in this series of fiction books, and the second one has just now been released. It's called Shattered, and it is the story of what happens on earth after the rapture. From the rapture to the second coming of Christ, the intrigue that takes place on planet Earth is captured in this fictional account. My friend Sam O'Neill wrote the fiction part of it. It's based upon the teaching that I have done in this section of Scripture. And this book, Shattered, a beautiful new book, is available to you for a gift of any size during this month. Please ask for your copy of Shattered when you make your gift today. Now let's get started with part one of Finding Victory and Freedom Through Slavery. Open your Bibles to the sixth chapter of the book of Romans, Romans chapter 6. I kept running into these statements in the New Testament, especially, that seem like a disconnect. Statements that on the surface sounded like they were contradictory. I later discovered as I studied more and more that these paradoxes of the New Testament were special tools that God chose to help us get a hold of dynamic truth about the Christian life. The paradoxes are many. If you're a Christian, the way up is the way down. That exaltation comes through humiliation, just as the Lord Jesus came from heaven down here to be one of us and then was exalted to the right hand of the Father. The Bible tells us that God resists the proud, but he lifts up the humble. The way to strength for a Christian is through weakness, the realization that you don't have what you need, but the Lord God has everything you need. We can learn how to live by learning how to die. Today, I want to talk with you about freedom through slavery. Years ago, Bob Dylan wrote a song that you may remember. The lyrics of it go something like this. You may be an ambassador to England or France. You may like to gamble. You may like to dance. You may be the heavyweight champion of the world. You might be a socialite with a long string of pearls. But you're going to have to serve somebody. You may be a construction worker working on a home. You may be living in a mansion. You might even live in a dome. You may own guns and you may even own tanks. You might be somebody's landlord. You may even own banks. But you're going to have to serve somebody. Everybody's got to serve somebody.

10:08 with a life weather update. We get lots of sunshine today, windy, and a high of 23. 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

Are you at the cottage right now, coffee in hand, can't wait to ride the boat in the afternoon? Okay, this one's for you. Enjoy vacation. Torrin Wells, Life

0: Now. Ontario's Christian Superstation, Life 100.3, Jamie McDonald, Ain't No Way. Hey, it's Steve Jones. Have you ever noticed how easy it is to remember our problems, but then we forget about the good things that God has done in our lives? We forget His faithfulness? In Psalm 103, David says, "Praise the Lord, my soul, and forget not all His benefits." And then he lists them. Like, God forgives sins, and He heals, and He redeems, and He surrounds us with love. So David isn't ignoring the difficulties, but he is intentionally remembering what God has done. So maybe today we just need to pause, look back, and we think of all of those prayers that God has answered, the strength that He has given us, and how He has carried you through some tough seasons. Stephen Curtis Chapman, he knows exactly what you mean. He has had some amazing mountaintop experiences in his life, but some deep, deep valleys too. And he wrote a song called Remember to Remember. I'll play that next.
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3: 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Mr. Rogers' Neighborhood is on YouTube now, giving families another way to find those slow, gentle visits with Fred Rogers and Daniel Tiger. And the timing's interesting. ABC News recently reported on the slow TV movement, with pediatric experts warning that fast-paced kids' media can affect attention spans, emotional regulation, and behavior. Rapid cuts and loud sounds may keep young kids glued to the screen, but it doesn't mean it's good for them. Mr. Rogers understood that. Screens aren't bad, but it does mean parents should choose carefully what plays on those screens, especially for younger kids. Look for shows with slower pacing, gentle transitions, and stories that encourage kindness, problem solving, and empathy. 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I'm Jonathan McKee, author of Parenting Generation Screen, with Plugged In by Focus on the Family.
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0: What an incredible honor it is to bring God's Word on a Sunday morning, and that's what I get to do this Sunday at King Bible Church in King City. 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
2: 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That is the everlasting song.
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Let's open the Bible and look at today's word of life. It's 1 John 3:1. See what great love the Father has lavished on us that we should be called the children of God. And that is what we are. The reason the world does not know us is that it did not know Him. That's today's word of life.

0: 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Okay. Hey, it's Steve Jones. I know one of the favorite pastimes for families is to sit down and have a family movie night, but you might be very selective, very careful with what you watch with the family. So you pick a Christian movie, and there are so many good ones now. But did you know that many of those movies have a soundtrack that goes along with them? So we are going to highlight some of those this Holiday Monday with a movie music Holiday Monday. So we're picking some songs from the different movies that you have seen. 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

It's time for a Life weather update. You enjoy the sunshine. Okay, perfect. Lots of sunshine today. A little breezy. High of 23. Very nice. There's Phil Wickham and Crowder together. 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

0: 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She struggled with self-doubt, and maybe you can relate to that. 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

0: 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We are messengers, faith, hope, love. And you're scratching your head going, I know that's in the Bible. You just can't pinpoint it. 1 Corinthians 13:13. And you go, yes, of course. Now, these three remain, faith, hope, and love. But what? The greatest of these is love. This is when Paul wrote these words to a church that was really struggling with division. They had lots of pride. They were competing over spiritual gifts, which sounds kind of crazy. And so Paul wanted them to focus on faith, hope, and love, because faith trusts God even when we can't see the whole picture. Hope looks forward with confidence that, or at least to what God has promised. And love, what about love? It puts others before ourselves. Paul says love is the greatest gift because it's the clearest reflection of God's character. So today, let's give it a shot. Let's live by faith. Let's hold on to hope and choose love, because those are the things that truly last. Elevation Worship, Oh Come to the Altar, is coming up.
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4: 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We think that God is stingy. 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
7: Haggai 2:8 says, the silver is mine and the gold is mine, declares the Lord Almighty. And in Psalms 24:1 it reads, the earth is the Lord's and everything in it, the world and all who live in it. In other words, we are stewards or managers of the money and material things that God has entrusted to us. God is the owner. As stewards, we must use God's money according to God's will and not our own will, which would include giving generously as the Lord directs. Acknowledging God's ownership of our money is a critical prerequisite to becoming a generous giver. If you believe that the money you have is yours to do with as you please, then it's unlikely that you will ever give generously. However, if you acknowledge that you are a manager of God's resources, and if you love the Lord Jesus Christ and have a close personal relationship with Him, then generous giving is a skill that you can learn with God's help.
0: To learn more, check out CopelandFinancialMinistries.org.
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2: This is for the busted hearts. This is for the question mark. This is for the outcast soul, lost control, no one knows. Sing it for the can't go back. Sing it for the broken past. Sing it for the just found out. Life is now upside down.

Today's word of life is 1 John 3:1. See what great love the Father has lavished on us, that we should be called children of God. And that is what we are. The reason the world does not know us is that it did not know Him. That's today's word of life.

0: 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Walk with me. Hey, it's Steve Jones. I have Insight for Living coming up with Chuck Swindoll in just a few minutes. I watched an interview with Greg Laurie and Chuck Swindoll last week, and I was just blown away. Pastor Chuck is 91 years old, and he was as sharp as anything. He was quoting scripture like you would not believe, no hesitation. He loves God's word. He's devoted his life to studying God's word so you and I can benefit. We know that his messages are going to go on for a long time to come. But you get to hear one in just a few minutes. Insight for Living and In Touch are both on the way.
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0: Good afternoon. It's 12 o'clock on Wednesday, July 29th. I'm Mike Poirier from the Life 100.3 News Center. Adults are now able to renew their Canadian passport online. Applicants must have an address in Canada, meet the age requirements, and receive their passport within the last 15 years, among other criteria. Those who renew online can expect new passports to arrive within 20 days of renewal and be able to track its progress in real time. Concerns are being raised about the cost of policing in Owen Sound. City Council's passed a motion directing staff to report back on the requirements of getting a costing from the OPP after a report was tabled looking at upgrades for headquarters. Deputy Mayor Scott Gregg says they can't afford a new building.
1: We are one of the highest tax communities, and in relation to household average household incomes, it places us even worse provincially amongst our comparators.
0: Staff will return in September with details about OPP costings. A Georgina councillor is looking to take a run at provincial politics. With the resignation of Caroline Mulrooney from the York Simcoe riding, the premier must call a by-election by December 2nd at the latest. Liberals have named Georgina councillor Naomi Davison, who's been on council since 2010, as their candidate. Davison will be going up against Susan Leahy for the Progressive Conservatives and Matt Pearce for the Greens. Four Barry wards remain uncontested ahead of this fall's municipal election. With 3 weeks remaining until nominations close, only the incumbents have entered the race for the upcoming election in wards 5, 6, 7, and 10. The nomination deadline's August 21st, with election day set for Monday, October 26th to elect mayor and council. Driving school regulations are being considered in Courtauld Lakes. City Council's directed staff to look into a licensing program to regulate driving school operators after receiving public feedback about the current system.
2: But back in 2007, again in 2016, it came to council, but it wasn't adopted. But I think it's time that we look at this due to the complaints that we have been receiving.
0: That was Councillor Charlie McDonald. An estimated 17 driving schools currently operate in Courtauld Lakes, conducting 30 to 50 tests a day. A sauna and cold plunge are being considered for the Huntsville waterfront. The town's looking to lease a portion of municipal property to a private business on the Muskoka River, and possible locations include River Mill Park or the town dock. Nearby businesses and organizations have already been consulted, but the town's now seeking input from area residents. From the Gnews Patrol, a post office worker was able to save an 8-month-old baby. Kylie Vega was at her local post office to send off a package, but while she was in line, she noticed her 8-month-old daughter was going limp. That's when she realized she wasn't breathing and called 911. Mary Schwartz was behind the post office counter at the time and ran over to help and perform CPR, helping the baby to breathe again before paramedics arrived. In sports, the Toronto Blue Jays wrap up their series on the road this afternoon against the Washington Nationals. In other MLB action, the Tampa Bay Rays are taking on the Texas Rangers. The Yankees are in Chicago to face the White Sox, and it's the Boston Red Sox versus the Athletics. And NHL news, Macklin Celebrini has re-signed with the San Jose Sharks with a 5-year contract worth $94 million. The sunshine will stick around this afternoon. Weather's next.
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0: Central Ontario weather. It'll be sunny this afternoon and a high of 23. Tonight, clear skies, low of 15. And tomorrow, sunny and high of 24. In Owen Sound, it's 20 degrees, 22 in Huntsville, Newmarket sitting at 22, 22 degrees in Peterborough, and Barrie, it's 22. I'm Mike Poirier from the Life 100.3 News Center. 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
7: As an enemy we encounter, we cannot see. We have a very real enemy, and we encounter him regularly, or one of his emissaries. And let me add, he is real. He has a strategy aiming to play tricks on your mind and conquer you and bring you down.
11: Have you ever looked back on a painful season of your life and realized that God was doing something you knew absolutely nothing about? That behind the scenes, in ways completely invisible to you, He was permitting things to unfold you could never have anticipated. Today on Insight for Living, Chuck Swindoll continues his series, Job, A Man of Heroic Endurance, and takes us behind the curtain into a scene that Job himself never witnessed. A conversation that changed everything. Teaching from Job chapter 1, Chuck titled his message, Setting the Stage for Disaster.
7: As Job sleeps, another scene opens to us that Job knows nothing about. It happens in our lives as well. When we're not aware of it, God is carrying out a plan that would amaze us and on occasion would shock us. He is permitting things to get underway that we would have never expected. Either that or He is not fully sovereign. This is a very important part of understanding Job. If it teaches nothing else, it teaches the absolute sovereignty of God, which is full of mystery. Without Job's knowing it, something is happening in the heavenlies, and we are transported from earth to the third heaven. It is in the laser-like light of the third heaven we come in verse 6. And God is sitting in His throne room, if you will, to use our terms. And He looks about and He sees the sons of God that have come to present themselves before the Lord. That makes sense. They're accountable to Him. They do His bidding. They carry out His will. They accomplish His purposes. But there is an intruder. There is one who is not among the elect angels. He is identified in the Hebrew text. Get this. The Satan. What does it mean? Sometime in noun form, it is rendered simply the adversary or the accuser. He accuses God's people day and night. And here the accuser appears among the other angels. Beginning at verse 7 down through verse 12, we have a dialogue that is a most interesting dialogue. You won't find it anywhere else in the Bible. Only here. Here and in chapter 2. The Lord said, verse 7, Satan answered, verse 7. I should have said the Satan, the accuser. The Lord said, verse 8, the Satan answered, verse 9. And verse 12, the Lord said, and the Satan departed. So it's a dialogue back and forth. The Lord God sees the intruder and speaks to him. From where do you come? Satan's answer is brief and somewhat impudent, roaming about on the earth and walking around on it. The Satan has access to this planet as well as the heavenlies. He moves about, and his demonic forces as well. He's a supernatural being. He could move from Asia to America. He could move from Mexico to the North Pole in a split second of time. Those kind of things are not the things that restrain spiritual beings. The same will be true of us in our spiritual bodies. He says, I've been roaming about on the earth. I love the statement the Lord asks. Have you considered my servant Job? Oh, I failed to read the most important part of his resume. Chapter 1, verse 3, last sentence, that man was the greatest of all the men of the East. No exaggeration. But you know the wonderful thing about Job is that he was a servant. There was no celebrity about Job. There was no pride in Job's heart. Job is a servant of God. Did you observe my servant? By the way, if our Lord were pointing out to the enemy you, would he use the word servant to describe you? I hope so. Have you observed my servant Job down there? In fact, he adds, there is no one like him on the earth, a blameless and upright man, fearing God and turning away from evil. With the word evil, the original axis of evil responds, interestingly, does Job fear God for nothing? I mean, look, talk about kid glove treatment, penthouse perks. Look at what he has. Watch closely. Have you not made a hedge about him and his house and all that he has? Look at the categories. You have protected him in his body. You have protected him in his family. And you have protected his possessions, all that he owns, on every side. I mean, the divine wall around this man's life is enviable. You have not only protected him, you have blessed the work of his hands, and his possessions have increased in the land. The accuser points out divine favoritism, the audacity of that. You have built a hedge around him. You have blessed him like no other. Who wouldn't worship you? His great hope is to level Job. You bring him down to the dirt like the rest of those humans have to live, and you'll see what he's made of. Look at how he puts it. You put forth your hand, verse 11, and touch all. I have marked that word in my Bible. Touch all that he has, and he will curse you to your face. Now, it's a clever plan. First of all, Job does not deserve that kind of treatment. Job has walked with God, certainly in his adult years. Job is now the best of the best. He is the greatest in the land of the East, and he is a servant of God. But Satan's response is, you want to know what he's really made of? Remove all the protection. Strip away all the veneer of comfort, and you'll see, deep inside, he'll turn on you. He will curse you to your face. Satan's prediction. Instead of treating him like an overindulged child, why don't you treat him like anybody else on earth? Let him feel the pain of a disease. Let him know what it's like to suffer the sorrow of death of a child. Let him go through the loss of some of those possessions. You'll see what Job is made of. His point is that he's worshiping God because of what he gets out of it, not because the Lord is first in his life. Verse 12 is an amazing statement. The Lord said to Satan, behold, all that he has is in your power. Now that's a, go any further. It's a frightening, frightening thought. Look at the permission slip he passes Satan. All that he has is yours to deal with. He puts a caveat there. Only do not put forth your hand on him. Don't you touch his life. Don't you touch his body. Don't you touch his soul. Don't you touch his mind. You touch his possessions. You touch his family. Leave him alone. So Satan departed from the presence of the Lord. Now, I know some of you are still hung up on how in the world did the intruder get in, right? I don't know. Now let's go on. There are a lot of these things I don't know. I just know what's written and I accept it. There was a time in my life I had answers for questions nobody was asking. And I philosophically meandered all around Robin Hood's barn coming up with answers that I thought were so profound, but they had no biblical basis. We're never told why. Well, you have a lot of commentators giving you their opinions, but they're worth nothing more than your opinion or mine. So why waste our time with opinions? The fact is, Satan is allowed in, and Satan is allowed this moment of bargaining, and God, for some profound, unrevealed reason, says, I'll take you up on that. Does he still do that? I don't know. I don't know. I know he did it here, and I know when the light flashed green, that's all Satan wanted. Let me at him. We're talking the original ground zero in a matter of hours. He is reduced to a twisted mass of humanity. But let's leave for this period and let's apply what we've heard, okay? I find four principles that emerge from these first 12 verses that help me today. At least I can say these four things from the text, and they seem worth mentioning and worth remembering. You may wish to write them down. Who knows, someday you may need them. Just as I'm sure at this time Job needed someone to help him remember them when this happened. Number one, there is an enemy we encounter we cannot see. I don't mean to frighten you with this, but I do mean to educate you. There is an enemy we encounter we cannot see. Get past your empiricism. You were trained in college. You were trained to think deeper and not to buy into all of this superstitious stuff. If you can't prove it in a test tube, it isn't there. If you can't see it, it isn't real. Nonsense is my answer to that. Some of the most real things in life you and I will never see. We have a very real enemy, and we encounter him regularly, or one of his emissaries. And let me add, he is real. He is real. He has a strategy aiming to play tricks on your mind and conquer you and bring you down. His hope ultimately is to ruin your testimony and to destroy your life. In the process, if it takes ruining your family relationships, he'll go there. If it takes tempting you to take cut corners in your business where you would not have done so in earlier day, he'll go there. Whatever it takes, we encounter an enemy, and because we cannot see him does not mean he is not just as real. Second principle, there are trials we endure we do not deserve, but they are permitted. There are trials we endure we do not deserve. My imaginary lady in my early example did not deserve to have a husband that walked out on her. She did not deserve to work for a company that turned against the principles that she thought they believed in. She did not deserve that kind of a physical report. She did not. She was a hard-working single mother trying to raise three kids under the age of 15, but it was all permitted. That's imaginary. Yours isn't. Do not try to unscrew God's inscrutability. Do not try to grasp his profound plan. Do not try. That's a waste. That's a waste. And because you will not be able to do that, you will become increasingly more confused, ultimately resentful, finally bitter, and then Satan will have won the day. Accept it. Accept the trial as permitted by God. Nothing touches my life that has not first passed through the hands of God. Nothing. Nothing. That's either true or he is partially sovereign. Which is a little like saying, I am almost a husband. He is fully sovereign, and he permits trials that we do not deserve. Number three, there is a plan we explore we will not understand, but it is best. There is a plan we explore, but we will not understand, but it is best. It works together for good. It isn't altogether good. It works together for good. The disease Job went through wasn't good. It worked together for good. The loss of his family wasn't good. It worked together for good. We see in the pinpoint of time, God's view is panoramic. Tozer put it this way. We think of ourselves as inhabiting some parenthetic interval between the God who was and the God who will be. And in this ever-present now, we are lost in that ancient and cosmic loneliness. God's cosmic plan is at work now, and he doesn't feel the need to explain it all to us. If he tried, our answer would be like the student looking at his calculus teacher. What? You wouldn't get it, nor would I. And yes, I'm going to add this. Sometime it's the permission of demonic attack. And I don't know why. It's the whole battle with good and evil, and it is here, and it is, you will live with it. And my answer to you is to come to terms with it. Acknowledge it. Seek the power you have in the Lord Jesus. Don't try to understand it. Don't try to understand it. Let me say another word about the enemy. Can I do that? Years ago, in fact, for 49 years, Dr. William Henry Green was professor of biblical and oriental literature at Princeton Theological Seminary, 1851 to 1900 when he died. Wrote a fine book called Conflict and Triumph. By the way, that was the era in which the American Presbyterian Church was having its fight over the inerrancy of Scripture. A.A. Hodge, B.B. Warfield, Gresham Machen, those names you're familiar with or should be. Along with them, this man Green, Dr. William Henry Green, stood with them for the inerrancy of Scripture. Listen to what he says about the enemy. Referring to Satan, he is not a mere spy traversing the earth intent upon ferreting out all he can discover. He is the old spirit of malice and wickedness, aiming to pervert men from the right ways of the Lord and to destroy all goodness as far as it is in his power. There is a profound meaning in his appearing here among the sons of God before the Lord. Don't miss this. It is designed to express his subordination and subjection to divine control. He cannot act at his own discretion. He is not at liberty to pursue his mischievous designs to whatever extent he may choose. There is a superior restraint to which he is obliged to bow, a superior will that sets limits to his rage, and allows him even within these limits to act out his evil nature only for the sake of some divine end, which he is made to be instrumental in achieving. He concludes, Satan is the enemy of goodness and the enemy of humanity. With the powers of an archangel and with the malice and subtlety of a fiend, he is intent on our destruction and hesitates at nothing by which it can be accomplished. He pursues his mischievous designs with sleepless vigilance. Invisible to human eyes, he has all the advantage of secrecy and taking his victims at unawares. He never sleeps. He never rests. He never takes it easy. you're never out of the crosshairs of his scope. He knows you better than you will ever know yourself. He is permitted to do that. The fourth principle. There are consequences we experience we could not anticipate. There are consequences we experience we could not anticipate, but they are necessary. I know. Some of you are thinking, don't quit. Well, not all of you, but some of you are thinking, don't quit here. We have to. It's enough to digest for now. I don't know where you find yourself, but I would be willing to wager that 3/4 of you are going through something that is unfair. Knowing humanity as I do, I would wager most of you, most of us, are going through something that we don't deserve. By that I mean generally, we got what we deserve, we'd all be pretty hot right now. But you know what I mean. You didn't ask for that. You didn't anticipate that. You didn't think it would come. You've done your best to do. You've kept your part. You've maintained your bargain of it. You've stayed by it. And look at what's happened. And I just want to say to you, you have moved onto Job's turf. And if nothing else, it has prepared you to pay close attention to the teaching of this book. It has something for us all. The whole story doesn't end with Satan departing from the presence of the Lord. There's a whole lot more here. Let's bow our heads, please. I have found in my years in ministry that when you mention the enemy as much as I have, two things happen. First of all, people get very quiet, and I think we should, because it's sobering. And second, he is exposed, so he kicks his work up a notch. I would not be surprised that he didn't turn on some of us in a more direct way, direct demonic attacks against us in some manner that would be a little out of the ordinary for our experience. Remember that last point, you can't anticipate what's going to happen. The good news is for you who know the Lord Jesus is you have a power in Christ the Lord that no one else on this earth has. They are at the mercy of the enemy. You are not. Greater is he who is in you, that's Christ, than he who is in the world, that's Satan. In the name of the Lord Jesus Christ, you are able to restrain and withstand the attacks. I urge you to walk very sensitively with Christ this week. Very sensitively. If you do not know the Lord Christ, I invite you to him today. He hangs ready for you. May seem a strange way to put it, but you see, it was the cross that opened the door between you and God, and it's on the cross that he hung, and there he died, that you might know what life is all about. Forgiveness, relief, power, strength to go on, hope when the path before you seems hopeless. I point you to him today. Come by faith. Use your own words in a prayer. Lord, I'm a sinner. I can't make it on my own. I come to Christ who paid the penalty for my sins in full. Whatever you have for me, give me the strength through Christ to face it. I would love to talk with you and help you get started in this new life. Our Father, we realize in setting the stage for disaster that we have really spoken of a number of different people's situations. Without knowing it, there's a plan underway that will reduce us and break us and humble us, and who knows why. Your plan ultimately is to prepare us to be like unto your Son, Christ. But it will hit us full force, and we will need your strength to go through this road less traveled. Help us to understand that a life that is difficult or a life that is unfair is still orchestrated by a God who loves us and has our best at heart. Some of it to discipline us, some of it to reshape us, all of it for His glory, for Your good. Prepare us now, our Father, for what is before us this week, and find us open and willing, humble and trusting. For I ask it in the name of the Savior, Jesus Christ. And everyone said, Amen.
11: Difficult or unfair, either way, it's still orchestrated by a God who loves you and has your best at heart. That's not a sentimental statement. That's the truth that arises from this timeless story in the Old Testament book of Job. And it's a truth that has sustained broken people for thousands of years. If today's message has touched something tender in your heart, we invite you to reach out to us here at Insight for Living. 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

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I'm Bill Meyer. 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
4: We are responsible, and the blame game is an attempt to eliminate, to escape our responsibility. If I'm going to play the blame game, what that will do is encourage me to sin. Because if I can sin and shift the responsibility to somebody else, then I don't feel so bad. Likewise, we damage our fellowship with God. You cannot be in oneness with God holding somebody else, blaming someone else for something going on in your life. I am responsible for my responses. I am responsible for what I do. I can't blame someone else.
5: It's easy to look at our circumstances and find someone else to blame for them. You know, he didn't do his share of the work, or she hurt my feelings, or they took advantage of me. Today's edition of In Touch, the teaching ministry of Dr. Charles Stanley, reminds us why it's never acceptable for Christians to play the blame game.
4: The title of this message is the title of the oldest game in all of humanity. It is a game all of us have played probably many times in our life. It's not a game that creates the best atmosphere in the world. And it is a game that really isn't a whole lot of fun. And it's a game that nobody ultimately wins. And it's a game that was played by the very first family in the Bible. And that game, the name of that game, is the blame game. Now, all of us have played this game. We played it when we were children. If you had brothers and sisters and somebody got after you, your parent got after you, and it was your sister's fault. Well, to hear her tell the story, it was your fault. And so the blame game started as children. The problem is that many people never grow up when it comes to playing that game. You would think that we'd be smart enough after a while to realize that game, nobody wins that game. It didn't win then. It doesn't win now. And yet we still play it. And the reason we play it is because somehow we think if we can play that game, we'll win and we'll be better off if we win. There is no way to win in the blame game. Now, there are times when people do hurt us, no question about it. They say things, they do things that really and truly deeply hurt us. Now, the question is this.

110, you know you're aging when your doctor starts to use word like custom orthotics. Listen, Jesus used to wear sandals and he was fine. I want to be like Jesus. Here's Zach Williams on Life.

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1: 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Here's me, the Kingdom on Life. 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

0: 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Hey, Spanisha here with you, and you definitely feel super strong after a good workout. If that's your thing, you've probably heard the personal trainer say, push through it. I mean, three words that I do not, working out, I would not want to hear that. Right when your muscles start to burn is often where the growth starts, you know? So they'll tell you, push on through it, push through the burn. Life can feel like that sometimes when it seems like you can't take one more step. You just don't quit. Lean into God's strength. He's the one that makes you strong. The breakthrough you're praying for may just be beyond that struggle. Keep the faith, renew your mind, and as you feel the burn, remember to push through it.
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0: listener-supported Christian radio, Life 100.3, Kane with Living Water. I love Kane, and I love that song. Hey, Svenisha here with you. Well, the long weekend is upon us. Perhaps you don't really follow it on the calendar, and you listen in for us to remind you. So, hey, Mom, the long weekend is coming up this weekend. So Monday is Movie Music Holiday Monday. 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
2: And I said, well, talk to me about that. And she said, you said something on the platform that cannot be true. And I said, what's that? She said, you said that God is all-powerful and that God is love. And I said, yeah, I believe both of those. And she said, then explain to me why I've buried two sons.
4: Mm.
2: Either he's all-powerful, I've buried two sons, so he's not loving, or he's loving, but he couldn't stop my two boys dying. And I think that's one of the greatest questions that we wrestle with in life. Why does God allow these things to happen? And I would love to think that I suddenly came up with a wonderful answer. I don't, but the only thing that I know is we're not promised a life that's free of trouble. In fact, the opposite. But we're always promised the presence of Christ.
3: Hear more from Sheila Walsh today at familyminute.org.
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1: 215, I actually think it's a great idea for adults to have healthy snacks close by, just in case they are a little bit irritable at work. Just have a granola bar. Your blood sugar is just low. Here's Jeremy Rosado on Life.

0: Listener-supported Christian radio, Life 100.3. We are messengers with God be the glory. Hey, Swanisha here with you. We sing some incredibly powerful worship songs. But you know what? My prayer is that we don't just sing them from memory. We sing them from our hearts. Too often, we're trying to keep up with the worship leader during service, or maybe hit the right notes, or wondering if someone hears our voice at all. You know, sometimes your neighbor is a little bit bothered by the off key, but that's not priority. Your priority is singing from your heart and worshiping God. What if we actually paused to meditate on the truth that we're declaring? In Colossians 3:16, it encourages us to let the word of Christ dwell in you richly, singing to God from the gratitude in your hearts. You know, worship, we can play the music at home or just to center our minds, but it is also a declaration of faith. So let the lyrics minister to your hearts. Let them affirm our beliefs and declare truth. And we're going to practice that with Elevation Worship coming up. Same God.
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3: 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Now, that doesn't mean that Paul had no accomplishments, but he thinks that he's enamored with none of them. Instead, he's become enamored with the cross of Jesus Christ. 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

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And that is what we are. 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

is 306 with a life weather update. Well, it's certainly been a nice, beautiful, sunny one today. Tonight, clear skies and a low of 15. 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

Hey, it's 3:13. Have you looked at the calendar recently? Yeah, I know. How are we almost in August? I don't know. It's a great question. Anyone have any answers? Here's Steph Schleter on Life.

0: evergreen. Ontario's Christian Superstation, Life 100.3. That was Ren Collective with their latest evergreen. Good afternoon. It's 3:19. Michael Onley here with you. Well, have you ever wondered why evergreen trees stay green all year long? I can't say I've ever really truly thought about it, but you know, it's not because that they actually never experience winter. God designed them actually to withstand it. And their needles are actually built to endure the cold, allowing them to simply remain green while everything around them appears bare. And it's a beautiful picture of faith, isn't it? And that's the heart behind Ren Collective's new song, Evergreen. Our lives move through seasons of celebration and seasons of struggle. And some days, we all know, they're filled with joy and answered prayers, and others certainly bring a lot of waiting and uncertainty, or maybe even a little bit of disappointment. And yet, through every season, God always remains the same. That's always the truth of it. His promises, they never fade, and his love never changes, and his presence never leaves. So maybe that is exactly what you need to hear today. Your circumstances may be changing, but your Savior is not. And the God who carried you through yesterday is walking with you today, and he is already preparing the path ahead. So keep your roots planted firmly in Christ. Stay close to him in prayer and stay grounded in his word. Trust him, even when you cannot yet see what he is doing. Because when your life is rooted in the one who never changes, you can remain steadfast through every season.
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0: Well, I saw Steve Jones doing some push-ups and squats. 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
5: 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I've got so much to be thankful for. Look, I

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And that is what we are. The reason the world does not know us is that it did not know him.

0: Hey, it's 3:45. It's that time of the day for the grandkids, the nephews, the nieces. And what I mean by that is snacks. 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Here's Cynthia Locke on Life.
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0: Ontario's Christian Superstation Life 100.3. That was Megan Woods with Heaven Down Here. We'll make the most of your August-long weekend with Movie Music Holiday Monday. 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
8: Pardon me, I have work to do.

0: Morning, Mom.
1: Oh, Connie, you're up.
2: Good morning.
0: Anything in the mail?
2: No, it doesn't look like... wait a minute. Maybe...
0: What? What is it?
2: Be patient. Ah, it came.
0: What came?
2: There is something here that's sort of for you. Well, actually, it is for you, though it came to me because I ordered it.
0: Mom, what is it?
2: It's this. A credit card.
0: You're kidding. A credit card?
2: Uh-huh. Now, I think you've reached an age where you can handle the responsibility.
0: I don't believe it. My very own credit card?
2: Uh-huh. Now, it never hurts to start building a good credit rating as soon as you can. Here.
0: Wow! Thanks, Mom! My own credit card!
2: Now, you might want to read the conditions that come with it. It's the kind of a card that you have to pay off at the end of each month. Now, as responsible as I expect you to be, I don't want you carrying over a lot of bills and interest payments. That's not smart use of your money. Understand?
0: Yeah. Look, it has my name on it and everything.
2: That's because it's your card.
0: My card? Thanks, Mom.
2: Uh-huh.
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9: Jack, Connie, anybody here?
10: Greetings and salutations, Mr. Walton.
9: Ah, hi, Eugene. We're here to do the windows.
10: Excellent. But who, pray tell, is the we you're referring to?
9: Oh, sorry. Eugene Meltzner, this is Simon, my new assistant.
10: Greetings, Simon.
11: Well, g'day. It's nice to meet you, Mr. Meltzner.
10: Oh, please, call me Eugene.
11: Okay, Eugene.
10: You're not from around here, I presume?
9: No, Simon's family is from Australia. His dad just took over the supply company I order from. He asked me if I'd take Simon on as an apprentice this summer.
10: Well, Simon, I must say that you are indeed learning from the best.
11: Yeah, that's what my dad says.
9: Yeah, well, you're all very kind, and as much as I'd like to have a group hug over how good I am at this job, I think I'll just get on with it. My job, that is. But Simon, why don't you start outside on the front windows, and don't forget what I showed you now.
11: Yes, sir.
10: He seems like a very nice young man.
9: Yeah, he is. He is. Enthusiastic, too. So, how are you doing, Eugene?
10: Me? Fine, thank you.
9: Are you?
10: Do I not look fine?
9: Well, yes, you look fine, Eugene. I'm not talking about how you look. I'm talking about how you are.
10: Mr. Walton, to what precisely are you referring?
9: I'm talking about Katrina, Eugene. I heard she left, and I know how you felt about her, and I was concerned, all right? Just make me spell it out, why don't you?
10: Mr. Walton, I appreciate your concern, but I assure you that I am in complete control of my emotional faculties, and the departure of Katrina will not impair my abilities to perform my duties either here or at the college.
9: Yeah, so it's been pretty tough, huh?
10: Been awful. But I'd rather not discuss it.
8: Hi, Hi, guys.
9: Hi, Connie.
10: Miss Kendall?
8: So, you got yourself an Australian assistant, huh, Bernard?
9: Ah, you met Simon.
10: You don't waste any time meeting newcomers, do you?
8: Well, it's hard to miss him when he's splashing water all over the front of the building. Cute kid, though.
9: Maybe I'd better go check his work. Eugene, if you ever need someone to talk to now, just ask me.
10: Oh, thank you, Mr. Walton.
9: And I'll recommend some people. I'll recommend some people.
8: Oh, my God. Oh, have I missed anything, Eugene? Where's Jack and Jason?
10: Oh, they're upstairs in the office going over monthly receipts. And what, may I ask, are all these packages?
8: I've been doing a little shopping, that's all.
10: Little? Obviously, the meaning of the word has changed. It appears to me, Miss Kendall, as if you've been doing a lot of shopping. Have you come upon an inheritance of some sort? Perhaps an oil well sprung up in your backyard?
8: You are so funny, Eugene.
10: Thank you.
8: I'll have you know that I now have my very own credit card.
10: Ooh.
8: So I made a few purchases to, you know, test to see if it was working properly.
10: I assume it was.
8: Oh, I guess so. They didn't arrest me or anything.
10: Ooh.
8: So, how are you doing, Eugene?
10: Me? Fine, thank you.
8: Really?
10: Why does everybody keep asking me that question? Do I not look fine?
8: It's not how you look, Eugene. Come on, I'm talking about Katrina. How are you doing now that she's gone?
10: Miss Kendall, I appreciate your concern, but I assure you that I am in complete control of my emotional faculties, and Katrina's departure never mind. I'd rather not talk about it, and I wish everyone would quit harassing me on the subject. Pardon me, I have work to do.
8: Boy, excuse me for caring.
9: Well, Simon, I think you did pretty well for your first day's work.
11: Well, thank you, Mr. Walton. It was a lot of fun.
9: Oh, you think so? Well, some people think washing windows is a little boring.
11: Huh. Well, I was wondering...
9: Yeah?
11: Well, now that I've got the hang of washing the windows with the squeegee,
9: mm-hmm.
11: could I use the power sprayer tomorrow?
9: The power sprayer?
11: Yeah.
9: Already? I'm not sure you're ready for that yet. I'd like to see you get even more experience with the squeegee. We've got some windows tomorrow that are kind of tricky.
11: Okay. Well, I'll see you tomorrow.
9: Well, wait a minute. Where are you going?
11: Home.
9: Well, sorry, but the squeegees and buckets need to be cleaned out first.
11: Huh?
9: One of the first rules for any tradesman is to take care of his equipment. Now, the squeegees and buckets need to be cleaned. You just can't leave them dirty like that.
11: Yes, sir.
9: Yeah.
8: Let's see. New skirt, new shoes. Oh, no. It's Mom's birthday tomorrow. Where was my brain? Oh, I have to get her a present.
10: Hello, Miss Kendall.
8: Eugene, what are you doing here?
10: Well, I'm sorry. Has the mall become exclusive only to those who own credit cards?
8: No, but I just never thought of you as a mall person, that's all.
10: Neither have I. But as it happens, Bennett's is having a sale on their laboratory smocks. I thought I might invest in a new one.
8: Well, I should have figured it was something exciting like that.
10: Hmm?
8: Eugene, about what happened today?
10: Today?
8: Yeah, you know, I wasn't trying to pry into your feelings about Katrina. I was just honestly wondering how you were doing. I've been worried about you.
10: Well, you need not concern yourself with me, Miss Kendall. I am the proverbial rock.
8: Right.
10: I'm certain that in the long term, it is the best thing that could have happened to us both.
8: Of course.
10: And I have no doubt that I will be a much better person for her having departed.
8: Naturally. Anything else?
10: And I can't think of a time when I've been more miserable.
8: That's kind of what I figured. Have you eaten dinner, Eugene?
10: No.
8: Come on, let's find a restaurant. I'm starving.
10: Oh, I happen to know of a good restaurant not too far from here.
8: Well, you lead the way, Mr. Rock. You were right, Eugene. This is a nice restaurant. The food was good, too.
10: Yes, I've enjoyed it on many occasions. So, how are your studies coming along?
8: You asked me that 15 minutes ago.
10: Your mother?
8: 20 minutes ago.
10: Oh, well, how about...
8: Eugene, we have talked about everything there is to talk about. Even your fascinating computer analysis of soil deposits in Odyssey.
10: Oh, I'm certain we haven't discussed the...
8: We've talked about everything. Except how you're doing now that Katrina is gone.
10: Hmm.
8: I thought that's why we came here to talk. And you've been avoiding it. So, how about it?
10: Miss Kent... Connie, I'm sorry. I realize it is more difficult to discuss than I ever would have imagined. Her departure has left an incredible void in my life.
8: Well, that is understandable.
10: You know, I thought I was stronger than this. I thought I could discipline my mind and heart to accept what was inevitable and move on with my life. And at this moment, I'm not certain that I can. She's all I think about.
8: Oh, Eugene.
10: Hundreds of times I've picked up the phone to call or sat down at my computer to write a letter, but I know I shouldn't. What is painful for me is, I suspect, just as painful for her. A clean break is what we need. I cling to the hope that this truly is the best thing for us. Still, it hurts me more than I can say.
8: For now, I'm sure it does.
10: But it hurts in ways that you may not know. My whole world was made better by her. In her absence, my whole world... well, to use the colloquialism, it stinks. Connie, I believe it was a mistake to come here. Can we go, please?
8: Sure. Waiter, check, please.
10: Oh, here, I'll give you half.
8: No way. I invited you to dinner. I'll pay.
10: It's slightly more expensive than I remembered.
8: It's no problem. I've got my credit card, and it's not like I'm buying something for myself. I'm doing it for you, too. That's the best way to use it, right?
10: Well, in principle, I agree, but the logic may be questionable when you consider...
12: Your bill, madam?
8: Thanks.
10: But, Miss Kendall, what...
8: I've got it, Eugene. And then now just go on with what you were saying. Why did you suddenly decide it was a mistake to come here?
10: Well, the memories, mostly. They were slightly more difficult than I'd estimated.
8: Memories? What memories?
10: Memories of this restaurant. Katrina and I used to come here quite regularly.
8: Oh.
10: This very table, 37. Oh, it's silly, I know.
8: It is not silly. It's very normal. All the things you're feeling are normal.
10: Well, then at this point in my life, Connie, being normal is the last thing I want to be. Perhaps I need to do something different, something abnormal, at least for me.
8: Like what?
10: I think... I'll grow a mustache.
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16: Right, Simon, is everything loaded up for the day?
11: Yes, sir.
16: Okay, did you check to make sure we have enough cleaning fluid? Now, we don't want to run out and have to drive all the way back here to get more.
11: Yes, sir. And I've been reading the manual about the power sprayer, and I think I understand how it works.
16: Uh-huh.
11: Maybe I could do some of the second floor?
16: Experience, Simon. We'll get you some of that in other areas, and then you'll use the power sprayer and work on second floor windows, all right? Kid keeps going back to it like a broken record. I like your enthusiasm, but I'm not keen on enthusiasm getting ahead of proper training. Give it a couple of weeks first.
11: A couple of weeks?
16: Uh-huh. Now let's go.
11: Yes, Mr. Orson, whatever you say.
16: Well, that's what I say. Okay, our first stop, Rathbone's Palace.
17: Oh,
16: Okay, Simon, now for a store like Rathbone's Palace, you're going to need a long-handled squeegee to take care of the front display windows. Now, you want to be careful where you put the bucket and watch you don't hit someone with a long handle, okay?
11: Yes, sir. But wouldn't it be easier if we used the power sprayer?
16: Yeah, it might seem easier, but it's
12: Hey, Walton, it's about time you showed up to do some work.
16: Morning, Bart.
12: Who's the kid?
16: Simon Birtle. He's helping me out this summer.
12: Good for you. Wish I could sidestep the labor laws like that.
16: I'm not sidestepping.
12: Look, Walton, you and I gotta have a talk about them windows in the back.
16: Huh?
12: I think you keep forgetting about them or something. They are filthy.
16: Which windows?
12: The office windows on the second floor.
16: I cleaned them last week. Did them thoroughly, too.
12: Yeah, well, all I know
11: is... Bye, guys!
12: Is...
11: Bye, guys!
12: Hi, Connie.
16: Connie?
12: Anyway... You gotta come back there and take a look. It seems like they've been a mess ever since you left last week, and I ain't paying for no messy windows.
16: All right, don't get yourself all worked up, Bart. Show me what you're talking about. Look, Simon, get started on these front windows, okay?
11: Yeah, yes, sir.
12: And don't leave no streaks. Nothing worse than streaky windows.
11: Yes, sir.
12: I'm not questioning your work, mind you.
16: Well, it sure sounds like you're questioning my work. I clean those.
11: Don't leave no streaks. Nothing worse than streaky windows. Oh, brother. You wouldn't have to worry about streaks if you let me use the power sprayer. Get the job done in no time at all. But no, he doesn't trust me. Then again, maybe I could prove him wrong. Yeah, I could do these front windows with the power sprayer, and then he'll see firsthand that I know how to do it. Yeah.
17: Will that be all?
8: So, are these blenders really any good? I mean, they're not on sale because there's anything wrong with them, right?
17: Well, will this be cash, check, or charge?
8: Charge, please. Here's my card.
17: Thank you. They're the best blenders Rathbone's Palace have. They're on sale because the manufacturer gave us a discounted quantity.
8: Okay, just so you're sure.
17: I have one just like it at home. That'll be $27.43 on your credit card.
8: Okay. It's new, you know.
17: All our blenders are new.
8: I meant my credit card.
17: Oh, I see. Well, there seems to be a problem with the authorization. Let me punch it in again. Strange. It won't give me the authorization for this purchase.
8: Your computer must be wrong.
17: It's not our computer. It's the credit office. I'm sorry, but you'll have to pay for this blender in cash.
8: Cash? But I don't have any cash right now, and my mom's birthday's today.
17: I'm sorry. I suggest you call your credit card company to find out what's happened. Is it possible you've gone over your credit limit?
8: No way. I don't even think I have a limit. It's got to be something else.
17: Maybe it is. I am sorry, though. Please come back when you have it sorted out.
8: Are you kidding? Just keep your blender!
17: May I help the next person in line, please?
8: Over my limit! No way!
11: All right. I'm all set up and... Wait a minute. I've got to have two hands to hold this thing. And how can I turn on the faucet? I need another pair of hands.
8: Wait until I call that credit card company. They're going to be sorry for humiliating... Hi. Simon, right?
11: Yeah, right. Can I ask you a favor?
8: Oh, I'm sorry, but I really don't have time right now.
11: It'll only take a second. I just need you to hold this power sprayer while I turn on the faucet. It's right there. Then I'll come back and take it from you, okay?
8: It's not going to explode or anything, is it?
11: No, it won't explode. Just point it at the window and I'll take it back from you.
8: Well... Okay, if you promise to hurry up.
11: Yeah, it'll only take a second. Here we go!
8: Oh, hey, this is pretty strong!
11: I'm coming, go!
8: Here, take it, it's coming loose!
11: Quick, hand it here.
8: Do you have it?
11: Not yet, wait, I'm losing it!
8: Watch out!
11: Whoa. Oh no, grab it!
8: I can't! Oh, I'm getting all wet!
11: Whoa, it's out of control, look out!
8: Turn off the water, go turn off the water!
11: Alright, grab it while I do!
8: I can't!
16: What's going on here?
12: Look at my window!
16: Oh.
12: What did you do to my window, Connie?
8: Me? Wasn't my fault.
16: The power sprayer? What's that doing out here?
11: Oh, no. It's my fault, Mr. Walton. It's all my fault.
8: Hi, Mom.
2: Hi, Connie. What are you doing home so... What happened to you? You're soaked.
8: I was attacked by a wild hose in front of Rathbone's Palace.
2: I thought you were working this morning. What were you doing at Rathbone's Palace?
8: Therein lies the tale. Mm-hmm. Is there something I should know about my credit card?
2: Like what?
8: Like, why Rathbone's Palace wouldn't let me buy something because their computer wouldn't give me authorization?
2: You tried to buy something and they couldn't authorize your card?
8: Hmm. The sales clerk thought it might have something to do with my, credit limit.
2: Oh, I see. Maybe you better go upstairs and change into something drier while I call the credit card company.
8: Okay.
16: Well, I hope this is a lesson to you, Simon.
11: Sure is. Never let a girl hold a power spring.
16: Wrong. Try again.
11: Listen to you in the future?
16: Yeah, much better. Do you understand now why I didn't want you to use the power sprayer? It's a sophisticated piece of equipment, at least for my business, that requires some training. That's why I wanted to make sure you mastered the basic stuff first, and then I'd move you on to some more difficult responsibilities.
8: So what'd they say?
2: Your card couldn't be authorized because you went over your credit limit.
8: I did?
2: Yes, and I'm very surprised.
8: Why? How much was my credit limit?
2: $250.
8: What? That's a mistake.
2: For whom? Are you sure you haven't spent that much?
8: In only a couple of days? No way. I just bought a few things, that's all. Not $250 worth.
2: Connie, my guess is if you look through your receipts, your few things cost more than you thought.
8: I can't believe it.
2: Believe it.
8: But where am I going to get that kind of money when the bill comes?
2: That's a very good question. I can't wait to hear your answer.
8: I don't know.
2: Good thing I set the limit at only $250. Just imagine the mess you'd be in if you were allowed to spend more.
8: How embarrassing.
2: Uh-huh.
8: I feel like I tricked myself. Every time I pulled out the card to buy something, I felt like I had a good reason. I guess I didn't.
2: Probably not.
8: You knew this would happen, didn't you?
2: Well, I didn't know it would happen. I was hoping you'd be more responsible than that. But I figured it wouldn't hurt to have a safety net your first time out.
16: And that's the last of it.
11: I'm really sorry, Mr. Walton.
16: Yeah, no problem. We'll just take it out of your pay a little at a time.
11: Ugh, how depressing.
16: Ah, no point in being depressed. You learned something really important today. Granted, you did it the hard way, but it's still important. You ever read the Bible, Simon?
11: Well, sometimes.
16: Good, because there's something in there that ties into what you learned today.
11: Really? Like what?
16: Well, I think it's the idea that God entrusts us with things a little at a time. As we show maturity in how we use what he's given us, then he entrusts us with more. But if we misuse what little he's given us, he may take it away. So whether you meant to or not, you played out a Bible teaching in what you did today.
11: I did? That's weird.
16: Nah, not weird, Simon. Happens all the time around here. Now, get in the truck while I haggle with Bart about that window.
11: Yes, sir.
10: Good morning, Connie. What are you doing here? You're not supposed to work today.
8: Well, I talked Jason into letting me work more hours over the next couple of weeks.
10: And why, may I ask?
8: I got a little carried away with my new credit card, and I'm going to have a whopper of a bill coming at the end of the month.
10: I see. Well, then allow me to contribute to your debt by paying for at least half of our meal together last night.
8: Well, normally I'd say no, but in this case... Thanks, Eugene. I'll take it.
10: You're welcome.
8: Boy, I learned my lesson about credit cards. Mm. In fact, I'm not even carrying it around anymore. I'll keep it at home until I'm absolutely sure I need it.
10: Good idea.
8: Eugene?
10: Yes?
8: What's that on your lip? Did you have some hot chocolate with your breakfast?
10: No. It's the start of my new mustache. A symbol of the change in my life and personality.
8: Oh, a symbol of change, huh?
10: Mm-hmm. Don't you like it?
8: It's, well, as simples go, are you sure you don't, want to just part your hair in a different place or maybe wear a different color vest?
10: It's either the mustache or perhaps having my ear pierced, possibly a tattoo.
8: Eugene!
10: Or how about a gold cap for my front teeth or a mohawk haircut, perhaps all of the above.
8: Forget I said anything, okay? Your mustache looks terrific. Just, start small with that.
10: Thank you. I shall.
0: Though I have some eyeliner in my purse if you want it. You know, just to sort of fill it out a little bit.
10: Miss Kendall, you jest.
0: Oh, come on. Just a little. Really, really. Come on.
10: Get away from me.
0: Hey, don't be such a coward.
10: No, go away.
0: No,
10: cease and desist. Help,
0: really
10: Mr. Allen.
0: A lot better.
10: Mad woman with eyeliner.
0: Just hold still. Wait, just look at it.
18: You know, the two stories we heard today have a lot in common. Both of them talk about something the Bible calls stewardship. Stewardship is when we acknowledge that everything we have, our possessions, talents, money, spiritual gifts, even our lives, really belong to God. We may think they're ours, but they aren't. God has loaned everything to us, trusting us with more and more as we show good sense and responsibility in how we use them. 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For Connie, it had to do with responsible use of money. For Simon, it had to do with responsible use of his talents. In either case, we all have to be wise as we use the wonderful things God has given us. Why don't you write and tell me about how you're a good steward? I'd love to hear from you. 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Our production engineer was Mark Brewery. And our executive producer is Chuck Bolte. And I'm Chris, hoping you'll join us again next time for more Adventures in Odyssey.
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1: Today's word of life is 1 John 3:1. See what great love the Father has lavished on us, that we should be called children of God. And that is what we are. The reason the world does not know us is that it did not know him.

0: Ontario's Christian Superstation Life 100.3. That was Andrew Rip with Hold Me Up. Good afternoon. It's Michael Onley here with you for 37. Well, have you ever noticed how oftentimes we can almost postpone joy? I don't know about you, but you can almost tell yourself, hey, well, I'm going to slow down after this busy season. I'm going to spend some more time with family once work settles down. Or I'm going to enjoy life after this next project, the next deadline, or the next responsibility. But it's interesting, life has a way of reminding us that today is all that we are promised. And that's why Jesus placed such an emphasis on living one day at a time. Think about it. He knew tomorrow would bring enough of its own challenges. So why miss today's blessings worrying about tomorrow's possibilities? And we see it all through Scripture. The book of James reminds us that every good and perfect gift is from above. So what if today is one of those gifts, right? The sunrise, conversation, another opportunity to forgive. Lots of encouragement, lots of love. Lots of forgiveness. So don't wait for a perfect day to experience joy. God is already at work in this one. And as the month of July winds down, let today just be enough. Be fully present where your feet are. Trust God with what you cannot control and embrace every opportunity He's placed in front of you. Because today, it's not just another Wednesday. It's a gift you'll never get back.
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3: Scientists have shown with animals in the laboratory that reducing the numbers of calories they consume lengthens their lifespans. Over a lifetime, the less digestive work the body has to do, the longer it seems to last. This appears to be one instance in which less is more. The Bible also notes a situation

0: in which less is more, or less is wiser might be a better way to put it. Proverbs 10:19 suggests that the more we talk, the more likely we are to sin. It concludes by saying, "He who restrains his lips is wise." Sometimes there is wisdom in words, and sometimes not. 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
1: Ontario's Christian Superstation, Life 100.3. That was Sadie Nesbitt with her newest song, Sunglasses. Amen to that. Beautiful one. Very topical as well, too. Beautiful time of year to have those sunglasses on. And, of course, the bigger message. Well, it's that beautiful time of the show where we take a deep breath and exhale. We come together in prayer. So let's do that right now. Heavenly Father, we thank you for this day, and we thank you for the joys of the simplicities of life, the beautiful sunshine, the heat. Such a beautiful sight, and such a beautiful sight to see families and children running around at the parks and just having fun, just the true essence of summer, making special memories. And yet we know that despite the seasons, the beautiful weather, struggles and trials, they don't discriminate during this time of year. And as I look at the prayer wall, I'm just reminded that there are so many different challenges and so many moments of praise and so much going on under the sun. And here's the beautiful reality, Father. We know that you see all of it, and your hand is upon each and every situation, and you are fully in control of each and every situation and reality. And for that, we say thank you, Father. Thank you for seeing these situations, these petitions of prayer, and the groanings of the heart. And so we just pray for great courage, great strength, and great hope in the time ahead. And we're not worried about next week. We're just fixated on right here, right now. Father, we give this all to you. In your son's precious name we pray. Amen.

0: 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That was Cade Thompson with That's What the Cross Is For. 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The Great Canadian Barbecue Party Contest is brought to you by Heritage Cattle Company, County of Peterborough.
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We'll strike any time this hour, so keep those ears open and that phone of yours ready. Until then, let's have some fun this hour. It's for King and Country.

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It's 5:06 with a Life weather update. Oh, it's a beautiful sunny one tonight. Perfect opportunity to go for a nice little bike ride or a run. Clear skies and a low of 15. 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

0: Ontario's Christian Superstation, Life 100.3. That was Patrick Mayberry with Watch What God Can Do. Well, nothing says summer more than a backyard barbecue, so we are bringing you the Great Canadian Barbecue Party. Our grand prize winner will get a barbecue lunch party for 10 with the Get Up and Go Show, plus $1,400 worth of delicious beef from Heritage Cattle Company. So let's see if we can get ourselves a qualifier. Who's this and where are you calling from?
1: Hi, it's Rosalie. I'm calling from Barrie.
0: Okay, Rosalie, we are playing Summer This or That, and we have asked Life listeners to choose between two summer options. All you have to do is tell us which one was chosen by the majority of listeners. Does that sound good?
1: Sounds good.
0: Okay, here is the question. A Muskoka chair or a hammock? So, what was the listener majority answer?
1: Muskoka chair.
0: That is correct. It is Muskoka chair, and that answer was chosen by 55% of our listeners, so congratulations. You are now in the draw for the Great Canadian Barbecue Party Grand Prize.
1: Oh, wonderful.
0: And your next chance to qualify is coming up after tomorrow on the Get Up and Go Show at after 8 a.m. And for yours truly, after 5 p.m. on the afternoon drive, we'll announce the grand prize winner on August 14th. The Great Canadian Barbecue Party is presented by Heritage Cattle Company, County of Peterborough. Rosalie, once again, congratulations, and I wish you the best of luck.
1: Thank you.

0: Listener-supported Christian radio, Life 100.3. That was Kane with I Made It. It is 5:22. Good evening to you and your family. It's Michael Lonley here with you. Well, here's a question. Have you ever stopped to celebrate how far God has already brought you? And that is why, and what I love about the song we just heard from Kane with I Made It. It's hard to believe, but the month of July is drawing to a close and a brand new month is about to begin. And it's a wonderful opportunity to really pause and look back before looking ahead. And we are often so focused, right, on the next goal, the next prayer, or the next season that we forget to thank God for the countless ways he has already been faithful. Every challenge he carried you through, every prayer he answered, every door he opened, every moment he gave you the strength to keep going. I love it from the book of Lamentations. It's a couple of verses I've said in the past. Lamentations chapter 3, verse 22 and 23. It reminds us, because of the Lord's great love, we are not consumed, for his compassions never fail. They are new every morning. That means his faithfulness did not end with July, and it will not stop when August begins. Hallelujah. Praise the Lord. So here's the thing. Let's take a moment today and this evening and onwards and up to celebrate God's goodness. Like seriously, just thank him for how far he has brought you, and then step into the next season or month with confidence, with hope and expectation, because the same God who carried you through yesterday is already waiting for you in tomorrow.
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4: 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We think that God is stingy. 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Jesus said, ask and it shall be given, seek and ye shall find, knock and the door shall be opened. 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So keep asking the Lord.
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6: 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And in Psalms 24:1 it reads, the earth is the Lord's and everything in it, the world and all who live in it. 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

It's 5:34. I saw my nephew's baseball game last week, and he was more into the weeds and flowers in the field than the game of baseball. It's that time of year for them, I tell you. Here's Hope Alive.

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1: Today's word of life is 1 John chapter 3, verse 1. 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And that is what we are. The reason the world does not know us is that it did not know him.

0: 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Hey.
1: Yeah.

Hey, it's 5:48. You know you've reached midsummer when mowing the lawn starts feeling less and less like a chore and just more like it's simply part of the weekly routine. I could have it all year round. I wouldn't miss the snow at all. Here's Maddie Mullins on Life. The devil thought he had a hold of me.

0: Listener supported Christian Radio Life 100.3. That was Matt Marr with Gonna Be All Right. Amen to that. 5:55. Good evening. It's Michael Onley here with you. Well, your August long weekend soundtrack is right here at Life 100.3. It's going to be a very special day, and you can join us for Movie Music Holiday Monday and enjoy some music from some of your favorite Christian movies, including I Can Only Imagine, Jesus Revolution, The Chronicles of Narnia, the list goes on. 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

607 with a life weather update. Well, as we close out the month of July, it certainly hasn't been like a crazy hot one, but it's just been a nice month. I'll take it. Tonight, clear skies and a low of 16. Here's Phil Wickham and Crowder on Life 100.3.

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0: Ontario's Christian Superstation, Life 100.3. That was Peter Burton with Where Would I Be? Good evening, it's Michael Lonnie here with you. Well, summer has a way of reminding us that the best things in life usually can't be bought. What about a quiet evening on the deck or some laughs that catches you completely off guard? Or, hey, maybe watching kids play in the backyard, a conversation that goes way longer than you planned. It's these moments. They don't cost much, but they're priceless. And Jesus often pointed people toward treasures that never fade. Not possessions, not status, not success, but faith, love, hope, relationships. Those are the things that last. And 1 Corinthians reminds us, and now these three remain, faith, hope, and love. But the greatest of these is love. What a beautiful reminder. As July comes to a close, don't measure this summer by how many places you visited or how many things you accomplished. Measure it by the people you loved, the memories you created, the kindness you shared, the faith you lived. Because those are the things that continue long after summer has ended. And those are the things that truly matter most.
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0: Well, Steve Jones, his bags are packed, his Bible is ready, he's even got his lemon water all ready to rock. Why? Because he's going to be speaking at King Bible Church in King City coming up this Sunday, and the service time is at 10:30. The street team is powered by New Page Counseling.

the day looks like chaos and the week ahead is out of control, remember that God is in control. 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

0: desire.
1: Today's word of life comes from 1 John chapter 3, verse 1. See what great love the Father has lavished on us, that we should be called children of God. And that is what we are. The reason the world does not know us is that it did not know him. 1 John chapter 3, verse 1. That's today's word of life.
2: Yeah, I don't always feel it.

It's 6:45. The final week of July is upon us. We're closing it out on Friday. So I'm not looking ahead to the August long weekend. I'm looking to the final week of July. What's the play, ladies and gentlemen? Are we all having a barbecue together? Are we going to have some fun? What are we doing? Like, the month of July, it just came and went. We got to close out strong, ladies and gentlemen.

0: 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That was Patrick Mayberry with Anybody Else. Well, you can celebrate the August long weekend with Movie Music Holiday Monday. 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Well, that's going to do it for me on this Wednesday evening. I'm Michael Lonley. I pray and hope that you have a joyful, relaxing, and blessed rest of your night. Praise and worship at night is on the way. But first, I'm going to close out this show with Stephen Curtis Chapman and Do It Again.
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2: I'm Jonathan McKee, and you're listening to Plugged In. Mr. Rogers' Neighborhood is on YouTube now, giving families another way to find those slow, gentle visits with Fred Rogers and Daniel Tiger. And the timing's interesting. ABC News recently reported on the slow TV movement, with pediatric experts warning that fast-paced kids' media can affect attention spans, emotional regulation, and behavior. Rapid cuts and loud sounds may keep young kids glued to the screen, but it doesn't mean it's good for them. Mr. Rogers understood that. Screens aren't bad, but it does mean parents should choose carefully what plays on those screens, especially for younger kids. Look for shows with slower pacing, gentle transitions, and stories that encourage kindness, problem solving, and empathy. 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I'm Jonathan McKee, author of Parenting Generation Screen, with Plugged In by Focus on the Family.
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It's time to praise. Psalm 66, verse 4 says, "All the earth bows down to you. They sing praise to you. They sing the praises of your name." For the next 5 hours, that is exactly what we plan to do. 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